0: Swung on and grounded toward the hole on the left side, moving to his left, flagged down by Kasevich, spins and throws to first. That's a nice play by Josh Kasevich. He gets Arias for the third out of the inning. But the Woo Sox add two more on one hit and error, and they leave the bases loaded. It's time to stretch from Salem Field. All Woo Sox tonight. They lead it 9-0 on the 98.9 Nash Icon Woo Sox Radio Network.
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0: On we go to the bottom of the seventh. It's all Woo Sox on a Friday night in Buffalo. They lead it 9-0. And Iggy Suarez goes to the bullpen for the left-hander Tyler Samaniego, who's making his first appearance in 9 days. He last pitched on Wednesday last week against the Rail Riders. All together for the Woo Sox, he's 3-1 with a 4.22 ERA in 25 appearances. So the night is over for John Hollibetz, who was terrific tonight. 6 scoreless innings for Hollibetz. Allowed just 3 singles with 4 strikeouts. As the first pitch from Samaniego to the Iowa meat truck, Peyton Williams fouls it back to the screen for strike one. Williams, Munguia, and Stubbs. 6, 7, and 8 for Buffalo. Samaniego's been throwing the ball very well lately. His 0-1 pitch is swung on and missed. A breaking ball. And the count 0-2. Last 11 appearances, Samaniego is 2-0 with a 2.03 ERA. 0-2 pitch, and the meat truck takes low. Sweeper from Samaniego, 1-2. You're looking at 3 consecutive quality starts for the Woo Sox in this series. Here's the 1-2 pitch. That's taken inside, a sinker. And it's 2-2. Gage Zeal went 6 2/3 innings, allowed just 1 run on Tuesday. Blake Wehunt, 6 innings of 1-run ball on Thursday night. Here's the 2-2 pitch, and Williams swings and misses. Elevated fastball, and down he goes. A strikeout starts the seventh for Samaniego, and then 6 scoreless for John Hollibetz here tonight. And it comes from this trio of guys who have been promoted from Double A in the last month and a half. And we saw all 3 of them have a lot of success to start. All 3 of them had a few rough outings. And all 3 of them, at least this week, have adjusted. Ismael Munguia climbs in, takes ball 1 inside. That is promising to see from 3 young pitchers.
5: Yeah, no doubt about that. And it speaks to what Dan DeLucia and Noah Junis have done with this pitching staff in helping these youngsters make the adjustments that the league made to them.
0: 1-0 pitch is inside. 2 balls and no strikes.
5: Here's the thing to point out, too, Alex. If you want to take out Sunday's bullpen game, that's now 6 straight games in which a starter has gone at least 5 innings.
0: Mm. That'll put everybody into slot. 2-0. Munguia takes a strike on the inside corner, a sinker. And now it's 2-1. We've heard Dan DeLucia talk about that, like, you know, hey, well, we have starting pitchers, and the Woo Sox have had so many bullpen games, as we've noted. 2-1, Munguia sprays it foul off the netting above the Buffalo dugout, 2-2. But when you just have five starters, five guys who can give you some bulk innings, it puts everybody in the bullpen in a position to be successful because you're not asking too much of them.
5: And then it puts you on turns for everybody, right? Where you've got your roles, like Hobie Harris is basically the closer on this team.
0: 2-2 is swung on and popped up into shallow left field. Siegler going out, Castro coming in. Alan Castro is there angled toward the line, and he makes the catch. Two away.
5: Now you're going to see guys like Angel Bastardo and even this guy, Tyler Samaniego, although it's been a minute, in high leverage late game situation. So it really just, to your point, it slots not only the starters, but everybody into place on this pitching staff.
0: Two up and two down for Samaniego here in the seventh. Woo Sox have a 9-0 lead. And the batter will be C.J. Stubbs, who has K'd twice. First pitch is taken upstairs for ball one. Samaniego, the left-hander, to the plate. And Stubbs swings and misses at a cutter. One ball and one strike. Elsewhere around the American League playoff picture, Tampa Bay is beginning a series tonight in Arlington. They are just underway. Pitch to Stubbs is outside. Two balls and one strike. The White Sox are hosting Minnesota, and Cleveland is taking on Detroit at Progressive Field. White Sox lead the Twins 1-0. 2-1. Swung on, fouled back to the screen by Stubbs. Two balls and two strikes. Yankees are in San Diego, continuing their West Coast road trip. That game gets underway at 9:40. Game in Cleveland, actually game two of a doubleheader. 2-2. Stubbs takes a sweeper down and in. And the count 3-2. The Guardians defeated Detroit 7-6 in game one. Parent club, the Bisons, the Blue Jays, are in Kansas City taking on the Red Hot Royals. 3-2 pitch, taken in the dirt, ball four. So Stubbs keeps the seventh inning alive for Buffalo, a two-out walk. And here comes Carlos Mendoza.
5: Checking in on the IL playoff race. Rochester has taken the lead in the fifth inning at Syracuse. It's 2-0 Red Wings on the 30th home run of the season for Trey Lipscomb.
0: Wow.
5: Becomes the first Red Wing to hit 30 home runs in the season since 1977 when Terry Crowley did it.
0: He's having a heck of a year. Carlos Mendoza checks in, takes a strike on the outside corner. Red Wings, if the season ended today, they would be heading to Memphis to take on the Redbirds in the International League Championship Series. Mendoza calls time, and we haven't seen Memphis, but I can't imagine they're better than the Red Wings. That is a really good team. 0-1 pitch. Swung on and missed. Down in with a sinker came Samaniego. And the count 0-2.
5: I'm sure somewhere our good friend Mike Antonellis is saying, yeah, the Red Birds are going to play the Red Wings.
0: 0-2 pitch. Mendoza lays off a breaking ball low. And the count 1-2.
5: He's got such a knack for being creative and thinking of those things. And I guess some of that creativity has rubbed off on me after all these years.
0: There you go. You got funnier all of a sudden, Jim. 1-2 pitch. Swung on, bounce to short. Charging Capra has it. He'll take it to the second base bag for the force. And that ends the inning. Tyler Samaniego, a scoreless bottom of the seventh. On to the eighth we go. Jim Kane will take you home. Woo Sox 9, Buffalo nothing. On the 98.9 Nash Icon Woo Sox Radio Network.
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5: We go to the 8th inning here in Buffalo. WooSox have a 9-0 lead over the Bisons as Anthony Siegler will lead things off against the right-hander Sam Gardner. It's Siegler, Eaton, and Castro do. WooSox have banged out 15 hits in this game. Their offense has been clicking on all cylinders tonight. As Siegler steps in to the left-hand box, the switch hitter is 1-for-4. Doubled into left center field in the first inning and then brought home a run with a ground out in the third. First pitch is a fastball taken on the inside half for a strike. Syracuse has come back to tie the game at 2 in the 5th inning at NBT Bank Stadium. A 2-run double from Zach Shorts as the 0-1-2 Siegler is cut on and missed. Indianapolis with a 4-0 lead on Toledo in the 5th inning. Pitch to Siegler bounces in. Still 6-2 Scranton over Lehigh Valley. That game in the bottom of the third at PNC Field. Durham and Memphis scoreless in the second. St. Paul with a 1-0 advantage in Omaha. A game in the bottom of the third. The 1-2 is swung on and grounded to the second baseman, Davis Schneider. He fields and throws to first in time to get Siegler for out number one. To get you tonight's WooSox Rewards promo code of the game. And your promo code tonight is BISONS293. You must spell it correctly, but the word is not case sensitive. Enter this code to earn points that you can redeem for concessions, experiences with players, and so much more. As the first pitch to Nate Eaton is a breaking ball upstairs for ball one. If you aren't yet a member, sign up for free and download the mobile app at WooSox Rewards. One out, base is empty, and the 1-0 is swung on and missed as Eaton was out in front of a slider. Eaton has had some really good at-bats here tonight. Sack fly in the first, a ball that he lined out to center field. Pitch is a high strike, curveball from Gardner. And that'll make it 1-2. Also hit a deep drive to center his second time. Lined out to second, and he's also walked. Pitch is tipped foul in and out of the glove of Stubbs, the catcher. WooSox got a run in the first, another in the third, 5 in the fourth, and 2 in the seventh. From the windup, here is the pitch. And it's a fastball taken high, and that's where Stubbs wanted it, and Eaton does not chase. 2-2 with Alan Castro on deck. Here's the pitch. And Eaton takes strike three, a fastball at 93. That's painted perfectly on the outside corner. That is strikeout number 9 for Buffalo pitching. Two down for Alan Castro. A Red Sox still leading the Orioles 1-0. That game in the bottom of the fifth as the pitch to Castro is grounded sharply into right field, a base hit between the first and second baseman. Alan Castro has his second hit, and he is on base for the third time in the game. That was 95 off the bat, so a hard hit ball for Alan Castro, who now has a total of 26 multi-hit games. Here comes Vinny Capra, who's got a multi-hit game tonight. First pitch to the right-hand batter is swung on and popped up on the infield. The shortstop, Harry, calling for it on the infield dirt. He makes a one-handed grab halfway between second and third to retire the side. No runs, one hit, and one left. And after seven and a half here at Salem Field, it's all Woo Sox tonight. 9-0, Worcester leads it on the 98.9 Nash Icon Woo Sox Radio Network.
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5: Patrick Halligan takes over as we go to the bottom of the eighth inning here in Buffalo. 26-year-old from Vienna, Virginia. He's a big man on the mound. Seventh AAA appearance for Halligan. A 6.91 ERA. He's 1-0. He's given up 21 hits over 14 and a third. And the right-hander's first pitch on the way to Ryland Thomas. It's taken high for ball one. Parent club of the Bisons, the Toronto Blue Jays, in Kansas City this weekend. As the 1-0 is a check swing and a pitch downstairs, it's 2-0. And the Blue Jays hung a four spot on KC in the top of the first inning. The 2-0 delivery from Halligan is swung on and fouled off down the left field line. Blue Jays a game below 500 coming into play tonight. They are a game out of that final wild card spot, which is currently being held by the Cleveland Guardians. Pitch is swung on and lined up the middle and caught by Vinny Capra, the shortstop behind the bag. Moving to his left, this frozen rope at 99 off Ryland Thomas's bat was handled with relative ease by Vinny Capra. And now it's Josh Kasevich. Kasevich is 0 for 3. He is grounded into a double play, flown out to right, and grounded to short. Halligan gets his sign, begins his motion, and his first offering is a called strike, a slider that catches the outside corner. Nine nothing Woo Sox, bottom of the eighth. And the pitch is waved down and missed. That was a filthy splitter. Bottom just dropped out of it from Halligan, and it's nothing in two. second stint with the Woo Sox for Patrick Halligan. He was with the Woo Sox in early July, but did not appear in a game. Working for the first time since Saturday in Polder Park against Scranton. The 0-2 is a check swing. He went around, says the home plate umpire. Ball gets away from Mito. He picks it up and throws to first, and he gets it there in time. The ball wound up bouncing near the on-deck circle on the first base side, and what saved the Woo Sox there was the fact that Kasevich hesitated coming out of the box. He wasn't sure if he was being rung up by Nathan Hall, the home plate umpire, which he was. So it's a strikeout, 2-3, two down, and here is Yohendrick Binyongo. Left-handed batter, the first pitch. It is a curveball called a strike on the upper outside corner. Woo Sox 9, Bisons nothing, bottom half of the 8th. And the 0-1 offering is in the dirt. Slider taken for ball 1. Binyongo, 1 out of 3 tonight with a base hit through the right side his last time. Bisons have 3 hits as the pitch misses outside at 94. They had 2 singles in the 3rd. And they had a single in the 6th from this guy. The 2-1 on the way. And Binyongo lofts it foul down the left field line. Count now 2-2. I've not seen many extra base hits from these Buffalo Bisons in this series. The 2-2 on the way from Halligan, and Binyongo takes the ball outside. That's being challenged by Nido. Thought this was a strike that clipped the outside corner, and indeed that was the case. The upper outside edge of the strike zone, a successful challenge used by Tomas Nido, and it's a 1-2-3 eighth inning for Patrick Halligan. We go to the ninth at Salem Field with the Woo Sox on top 9-0 here on the 98.9 Nash Icon Woo Sox Radio Network.
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5: All Woo Sox here tonight at Salem Field. They lead 9-0 as Buffalo turns to William Simonite, one of their two catchers on the mound. So Simonite, as the Bisons wave the proverbial white flag here. Home plate umpire just turned his microphone on and made some type of announcement. Not sure what it was. Nathan Hickey leads it off, and the first pitch is swung on and lined into left field, a base hit. That came in at 32 miles an hour. Simonite lobbed it in there and left Nathan Hickey's bat at 89. So Nathan Hickey has himself a 3-hit night. This is the 9th career pitching appearance for William Simonite as he faces Tomas Nido. Right inbounding catcher swings at the first pitch and lines it into left center field. That's in for a base hit. Hickey up to second base. So Buffalo is content with just moving on to tomorrow here. Simonite, his last outing came on July 18th. Tossed a scoreless eighth inning in Syracuse. He has also pitched on July 7th. Wusox now have 18 hits. And the first pitch to Sung Che Chang is a 34-mile-an-hour pitch that missed high.
0: I mean, I think I typed a paragraph of the game story before that ball reached home plate.
5: And the 1-0 is at 32 miles an hour. Could have missed outside. These things are EFIS pitches here.
0: What are they registering as?
5: Curveballs.
0: Okay.
5: The 2-0 bounces in at 31 miles an hour. Getting a lot of arc on these lobs. I mean, this is truly ridiculous. 3-0 is swung on and popped up on the infield. Infield fly is in effect. The shortstop, Harry, on the right side, is able to make the catch. That one came in at 59 miles an hour.
0: Jim, I'm not sure if you saw this, but our guy Rich Gedman, Geddy, is in the dugout with the Red Sox in Baltimore. That is awesome.
5: Apparently, Chad Tracy invited him on the trip. Then he told reporters that when he told the team, as the first pitch to Braden Ward is a strike, when he told the team, he said their reaction was, in his words, electric. Great to see the Red Sox and Blue Sox Hall of Famer on the trip as the pitch to Ward is fouled straight back, and it's nothing to do.
0: Geddy is the man.
5: Two on with one down. Woo Sox leading 9-0 in the ninth. Here's the 0-2 offering. And Ward swings and misses. He strikes out. Ward's had a really good night. Hit a two-run home run back of the fourth inning. He's got a pair of hits, but he strikes out against William Simonine for the second out of the inning. Woo Sox are one hit away from tying a season high. As Frank Linares digs in. And the first pitch is swung on and grounded down the left field line. A base hit for Arias. This will roll into the corner. It'll score a run as Hickey is across. And down to third goes Tomas Nito. It's an RBI double for Frank Linares. It's his fourth hit of the night. And the Woo Sox now lead 10-0 here in Buffalo. What a night for this Woo Sox offense. Here is Anthony Siegler now. Batting from the left side, and the first pitch is taken north of the belt for ball one. That's nine doubles for Franklin Arias here at AAA. He now has 26 RBIs in 31 games. As this pitch is in for a strike. It's the second four-hit game of the year for Arias. As the 1-1 is outside at 34 miles an hour. And the first four-hit game at AAA. Two in scoring position, and the 2-1 pitch is swung on and lined and caught by the pitcher, William Simonite. That ball was smoked by Anthony Siegler, but right back to the mound. And the inning is over. Woo Sox tack on two more, or one more rather. They lead 10-0 as we go to the bottom of the ninth on the 98.9 Nash Icon Woo Sox Radio Network.
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5: Bottom of the ninth inning here in Buffalo. And the Blue Sox turn to Osvaldo Berríos. Becomes the fourth pitcher of the night used by Iggy Suarez, who is now 3 outs away from his 500th managerial victory. Davis Schneider will lead things off against Berríos, who is making his 23rd appearance, a 2-1 record of 4.73 ERA, working for the first time in this series. Right on right, and the first pitch from Berríos is swung on and popped up foul, first base side, and back into the seats. What a year it's been for Iggy Suarez, who took over as Worcester's manager on April 26th when Chad Tracy was promoted to the big seat with the Red Sox. The 0-1 is a slider taken up and away. Blue Sox are 54-50 under Iggy Suarez, who began his managerial career with the former Lowell Spinners back in 2016. The 1-1 is inside and hits Schneider. Fastball riding in on the Buffalo second baseman, who is aboard for the first time in the ballgame. And again, it's just so fascinating to see two guys that were on the same staff on the verge of both getting their 500th career managerial wins, as Chad Tracy did so back in April. Now it's Jay Harry, left-hand batter, takes high and away for ball one. And Iggy's managed a lot of these guys, not only on this team, but guys that were on this Woo Sox team a year ago, talking guys like Roman Anthony and Christian Campbell. 1-0 is up and away. Even Brian Baio, when he was option back in June. Ten nothing Woo Sox, bottom of the ninth. Harry is 0-3. And the pitch from Berríos on the way. And it's taken for a strike. Iggy Suarez led the Greenville Drive to the 2023 Atlantic League Championship. That team had Roman and Casey, Marcelo Meyer, Kyle Teal, Chase Mydroth. 2-1 is lifted foul down the left field line. Was Chad Tracy's right-hand man last year. Was technically the defensive coach, but for all intents and purposes, he was the bench coach for the Swoos last year. And was their third base coach. And still coaches third now. The 2-2 is swung on and hit on the ground to the second baseman. Chang. He flips with the glove to second and the throw to first in time from Vinny Capra. Boy, Sung Jae Chang is just showing off now. As he fielded this thing and shuffled it with his glove to second base. It's a 4-6-3 double play. Just like that, bases are empty with two down in the ninth. And that'll bring up Peyton Williams, who's 0-2 with a walk. And the pitch from Berríos is a breaking ball taken up and away for ball one. Barrios comes set. And the right-hander rocks and fires. And Williams swings and lines it to first. It's caught by Nathan Hickey. And the Woo Sox win the ball game. It's the 500th managerial victory for Iggy Suarez. Congratulations to the Woo Sox skipper. A historic night for Iggy here in Buffalo as the Woo Sox blow out the Bisons 10-0 on this Friday night at Salem Field. Woo Sox have now won four in a row, and the Woo Sox have taken the first three of this now five-game series, so they have at the very least guaranteed themselves a series win here in Western New York. Fans, that's a Woo Sox win presented by Wonder Bar, home of the official pizza of the Worcester Red Sox. We'll step aside and wrap things up when we come back on the 98.9 Nash Icon Woo Sox Radio Network.
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5: Here's the 2-1.
0: That swung on and driven high and deep to right field. Forget about it. Nathan Hickey into the seats beyond the right field wall. It's a 3-run homer, and the Woo Sox lead at 5-0.
5: Boy, a big night for the Woo Sox. Really a big day for Worcester as they win the continuation of the suspended game by a 6-4 final in 10 innings. And in the nightcap, we'll call it, they shut out the Bisons 10-0. It's the Woo Sox sixth shutout win of the season. Oh, and by the way, it's the 500th career win for Iggy Suarez as a manager here in the Red Sox organization. Back to wrap things up here at Salem Field. Let's get you the totals from this one. Woo Sox scoring 10 runs on 19 hits. That matches a season high. No errors, and they stranded 11. Buffalo no runs on 3 hits. An error, and they left 6. The win goes to John Hollibetz. Man, he was brilliant tonight. 6 scoreless innings. He allowed 3 hits, all of them singles. He walked 3 and struck out 4. He threw 81 pitches as he picks up his second AAA victory of the year. The loss goes to C.J. Van Eyck, and boy, he had to wear this thing. He gave up 7 runs, all earned on 11 hits over 4 innings tonight. Time of the game, 2 hours and 23 minutes in front of a crowd of 7,745, many of which are still here to see the fireworks, which will begin momentarily here at Salem Field. Big day for the Woo Sox, Alex. They pick up a couple of wins, and they gain another half game in the standings. They came into this game 3 games out of first place. Last update that we gave you on the Rochester Red Wings, who took game one of their doubleheader in Syracuse by a 5-0 final. They had a 2-0 lead. Syracuse came back to tie the game at 2 in the fifth inning. That game is now in the bottom of the seventh of what is, of course, a 7-inning game, still tied at 2 at NBT Bank Stadium. So at the moment, the Woo Sox are now 2.5 games out of first place with 14 games to go. They win another series. I mean, the list goes on and on with things that transpired for the Woo Sox tonight, and 99.9% of them were all good things.
0: Well, they bounced back, too, after back-to-back series losses. They split the series with Scranton. Things weren't looking so great until they won a slugfest on Sunday to earn that series split. And, man, have they swung the bats well here this week. And they've gotten great starting pitching. Like you said, it's kind of been all Woo Sox here this week in Buffalo, with the exception of the eighth and ninth innings last night, which really, honestly, you know, that not even close to blow-up frames for Worcester. But, listen, I mean, this team is starting to have that feel again of a team that's ready to go on a run. And we know how much, you know, these games down the stretch and making it to the postseason means this clubhouse. We've been told that. That's not always the case in minor league baseball, but we know from, you know, those we know in the clubhouse that making this push to the postseason is important to the guys in these Woo Sox uniforms, and it's showing because they rode the momentum of that continued game into game two, and again got a brilliant start from John Hollovitz. And I think what Dan DeLucia told you, Jim, between games today, that especially on the pitching side, the arrival of these four starters from AA has energized this group. It shows. And especially when they get starts like they've gotten here this week from Zeal, Wehunt, and Hollovitz, it starts with the starting pitcher, and they've set the tone here this week in Buffalo.
5: Gave you the nugget earlier that if you take out the bullpen game from Sunday, the Woo Sox have now had six straight starts. Let's try that one more time. In which the starter has gone at least 5 innings, which is, if you were to say that maybe even a month and a half ago, you'd say, really? That's crazy. But that is the state of the pitching staff right now through 130 games here in 2026. Woo Sox had 3 really good ones up from AA. Gage Zeal, Blake Wehunt, and John Hollovitz. We'll see another guy up from AA for the 8th time this season. It'll be Michael Sansone getting the ball tomorrow night for the Woo Sox. A 6:05 first pitch for the penultimate game of the series. And Richard Gallardo will make the start for Buffalo. Woo Sox are now 33-26 in the second half, and they pick up their 69th win of the season overall. They are 69-61. Buffalo drops to a game below 500 in the second half at 29-30. And they are now 64-70. For all in the season. Well, that'll do it for us. After a big day for the Woo Sox, they win 2 games today, and they have taken the first 3 games of this series here at Salem Field. A big thank you to Tim Brennan, our producer back at the flagship. For Alex Jensen, I'm Jim Kane saying so long from Salem Field. Final score for the final time here tonight. It's the Woo Sox 10 and the Bisons nothing. We will talk to you tomorrow night at 5:45 for the pregame show right here on the 98.9-ICON Woo Sox Radio Network.
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0: Day weekend, the unofficial end of summer. 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

There you go. Welcome to Labor Day weekend. It's 98.9 Nash Icon. I'm Keith Stevens. On our Saturday morning get-together, we call cartoons our little tribute to the days of watching cartoons on Saturday. And I always say in my case, it was probably more reruns or a combination of both. And, of course, a shout-out to all you parents today that have kids playing, especially soccer. That was my jam when my kids were athletes with club teams. Labor Day weekend was a big one. A big one. Those tourneys, you know, first game at 7. And then the next game at 5 o'clock. Oh, I've seen that movie. So we'll talk about our Luke Combs weekend for Labor Day 2 coming up this hour. It's 98.9 Nash Icon.

0: 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What would make it better? 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

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I'm Keith Stevens. Labor Day weekend, and you got a chance this weekend to get yourself some tickets to go see Luke Combs at Gillette Stadium on May 1st. We call it the Mycona Saturday Night at Gillette with Luke Combs. So here's the keyword for it today. It is, ready? Luke! Luke, get that into 508-88, and you can do that anytime today. The keyword is good all day long. Luke, 508-88. Get it in today. 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

0: Rodney Atkins, the 98.9 Nash Icon. It is our Saturday morning hangout. We call Saturday morning cartoons Labor Day weekend. This time when I was a younger man, I would get ready for the Jerry Lewis telethon. I even like that as a kid for some reason. I think it's because it made me feel like an adult watching that. You know, because you'd have Sinatra, Dean Martin, Sammy Davis would come out. Ed McMahon would be cackling away there. And also, you know, that used to be the real glory days of the U.S. Open tennis tournament. Tennis is kind of taking a backseat. In fact, it's so much so these days that in my condo complex, we don't have anymore a tennis court. We have a pickleball court. Like, wow, that's come a long way. So Labor Day weekend, it's here. And as I mentioned, Luke Combs, your chance to win tickets this weekend. We'll qualify you if you text in the word today, Luke, to 50888. And again, if you're driving around, that number or that text word rather is good all day long.
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Jessica Andrews at 98.9 Nash Icon Labor Day weekend. I'm Keith Stevens. Well, how about this one? I was talking to my friend Tim Foley the other day from your Worcester Railers. The Railers are about to start season 9. 9! That is crazy. Opening night, by the way, October 17th, 6:05. Puck drop. And, of course, we'll have the games for you here on Nash Icon.

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Yeah, hard to believe. Here we are, Labor Day weekend. It's 98.9 Nash Icon. I'm Keith Stevens and Luke Combs. That is our feature this weekend, giving you a chance to win tickets to go see him at Gillette Stadium May 1st. It's a Saturday night, and that is why this contest is called My Kinda Saturday Night with Luke Combs at Gillette Stadium next spring. And as I was joking on the morning show yesterday, for some reason, like now, May 1st doesn't seem crazy far away because the weather is fairly decent. But man, come January, that'll seem way off. But it's a 508-88 with the word Luke for this Saturday. You'll qualify for tickets. It's 98.9 Nash Icon.

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Weekend. I am Keith Stevens. Don't forget, this Wednesday, this is it. Yell for me. Thank you. The last Rock the Dock of the season with Chuck Perks over at Indian Ranch. They still got shows to go, though. You can check it out at IndianRanch.com. 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

0: Luke Bryan, it's 98.9 Nash Icon. I'm Keith Stevens. Happy Labor Day weekend. When did Labor Day become a federal holiday? That would have been in 1894 when President Grover Cleveland signed it into law. Now, wasn't there a baseball player? I got to find Mike Antonellis on this one. Wasn't there a famous baseball player back in those days? Grover Cleveland Alexander. I don't know. That's why they have Google, right? So it is always the first Monday in September, which, of course, this year is very, very late. I was also saying that this year for Thanksgiving is November 26th, and because of the way the calendar is kind of wonky, we won't have that again until 2037. I swear we were just celebrating Y2K.
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Next week, 98.9 Nash Icon. It'll be another week to qualify for you guys to go see Riley Grant. Another awesome flyaway time. And in fact, this time around, we've got four of these things for Vegas, baby, Vegas. The next national keyword coming up on Monday. Yes, we're all going to be here for you guys. It's 98.9 Nash Icon.

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Labor Day weekend, it's 98.9 Nash Icon. I'm Keith Stevens. Well, she grew up in Chicago, but it probably lyrically wouldn't sound good about getting on a train to Chicago.

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Your New England Patriots beginning in Seattle coming up on Wednesday. Rematch of the Super Bowl. The Super Bowl this year, you know what the date is? Yeah, Valentine's Day.

0: Well, there's certainly an artist that has played Gillette Stadium many, many times. It's Kenny at 98.9 Nash Icon on your Labor Day. And not to be outdone, Luke Combs is going to be there on May 1st of next year. Love stadium tours, like thinking about springtime. So we are giving away tickets to Luke. If you can qualify this weekend, we have a bunch of keywords to throw at you. Make sure you're paying attention. You have to look up from your phone occasionally, and the phone will get you in, right? Today's keyword is Luke. Boy, they're going to be easy today. 508-88, good all day today. So if you're driving around, you got a tournament today, soccer, hockey. Those are the ones that I know. You got plenty of time to get that in all throughout the weekend. And today it is Luke, 508-88. Good luck.
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0: Yes, they do. 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
13: A better life with Dr. Sanjay Gupta.
14: Anyone who spends time on social media can tell you the longevity space is flooded with lotions and potions and gadgets promising to help you live forever. A lot of it is a waste of money. Some of it, downright dangerous. But two trends you probably have seen do have some science behind them. First, red light therapy. Researchers believe certain wavelengths of light can energize cells, help with skin texture, and hair growth. If you want to try an at-home device, look for FDA clearance and know that it's going to take months of consistent use. Second, the sauna. Regular use has been linked to better heart and brain health. You should think of these things as the whipped cream on top rather than the foundational ice cream of the sundae. Without good diet, exercise, and friendships, those other things can only do so much. I'm Dr. Sanjay Gupta, helping you live a better life.
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Text in the word Luke to 50888. You'll qualify for some tickets to the show on May 1st. And that keyword is good all day today, okay? 50888. You can tell your friends to get it in, too. For the show next May, 50888. We'll have a different one tomorrow. It's 98.9 Nash Icon. Remembering Dolly Parton and Jolene. And the Icons play here.

0: James Otto at 98.9 Nash Icon. So much fun seeing him play with the Mavericks a couple of weeks ago, and couldn't have been a nicer guy. A lot of you guys may know that I do the photos for Indian Ranch, so I sent him a bunch of photos, and he seemed to be so excited to play music for you guys, and that was such a big hit. And I always heard really, really good things about James Otto. Some people, you know, they can be hard to deal with, but James was so cool, and I hope he brings out some of his own stuff moving forward into 2027. So, weekend is here. It's Labor Day weekend. You look up and you're like, wait a minute, wasn't it just Memorial Day? Weren't we just going to celebrate America 250? Now it's over. It's so sad. But football's coming. And so is Luke Combs next spring to Gillette Stadium. Make sure you get your keyword in, okay, at 508-88. It is Luke today, all day long. Good. 508-88 for tickets to go see Luke Combs at Gillette.
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Dave O'Garrick coming up next at 98.9 Nash Icon. Now, if I remember from the post about the Mass DOT, they said between 10 and 2 throughout the next couple of days is going to be the busiest time on the road. So that's where we're heading here momentarily. So just enjoy the tunes. We'll catch you guys on Monday. I'll be here for Labor Day, the morning show. And don't forget, by the way, next

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Lucky 9 NASCAR icon Toby Keith with American Ride on an American holiday weekend. Labor Day weekend, day number one. Good morning. Happy Saturday, everybody. It's Dave O'Garrett. Thanks for joining us. Here's Zach John King.

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98.9 Nash Icon, Mickey Gasper hit another home run. Red Sox win 1-0 in Baltimore last night. Your Worcester Red Sox and Buffalo won 2 games, 6-4 and 10-0. They play again this evening at 6:05 here on Nash Icon. Whoa.

0: Morgan Wallen on 98.9 Nash Icon as we roll through your Saturday morning, day number one of the Labor Day weekend. Hello, everybody. It's Dave O'Gara. Busy out in Charlton today. Old Home Day. They've already had several events this morning, and there's more to come. They'll have a live Neil Diamond tribute band a little later on at the high school tonight, Bay Path High School on Mugget Hill Road. They'll have food booths and trucks and live music and then fireworks at 9 o'clock tonight as they celebrate Old Home Day and the nation's 250th birthday. Also going on this weekend, your opportunity to win your way into Gillette Stadium on the 1st of May for Luke Combs. Luke Combs coming to Gillette Stadium May 1st. I know it's only Labor Day weekend, but we're already excited about that. We're certainly excited to have some tickets to give away. 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

0: 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What would make it better? 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

Luke Bryan at 98.9 Nash Icon. She's country, and she knows it. Good morning, it's Dave O'Gara. Saturday morning, day number one of the Labor Day weekend. Well, we've had a great first season of Rock the Dock at Indian Ranch this summer, but it winds up on Wednesday, the season finale of Rock the Dock with your host, Chuck Perks, at Indian Ranch, Wednesday, 5:30. Lots of great prizes, as always, as we wrap up our very fun season of Rock the Dock with Nash Icon.

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0: There's Chris Stapleton here at 98.9 Nash Icon, day number one of the Labor Day weekend. It's Dave O'Gara. We are very excited to have tickets to give away to the Luke Combs concert coming to Gillette Stadium May 1st. And we're excited to give you a chance to win your way in right now by texting the word Luke, L-U-K-E, to our local texting number, 50888. Again, Luke to 50888. Qualify for the drawing. It may be you going to Gillette on the 1st of May. Right now, we've got the 5th of September going for us. Famous birthdays today would include actor William Devane. I remember him from the TV show Knots Landing, but more of you might remember him from Selling Gold on TV. William Devane, 87 years old today. Michael Keaton, 75. Former Patriots player Roosevelt Colvin's 49. How about current Red Sox player Jaron Duran? I call him Mr. All or Nothing. Seems like he either strikes out four times or hits a home run when you really need it. Jaron Duran is 30 today. And this guy spent a little time in New England. Quarterback Mac Jones, now with San Francisco. Mac is 28 today. A little big time with Pontoon, a good summertime tune, coming up next on Nash Icon.
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1989, Nash Icon Red Sox win 1-0 in Baltimore. Worcester Red Sox win 2 in Buffalo last night. They play tonight at 6:05. As always, the game right here on Nash Icon, where we've got Reba.

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Toby Keith getting into a little trouble with his friend Dave. As good as I once was. Everybody, it's Dave O'Gara. Thank you for joining us this afternoon. Happy Labor Day weekend, my friends. Easton Corbin says, let's roll with it. That'll be coming along next on your radio and online, I might add, at NashIcon98.9.com.

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0: Today's best country of the songs that made country great here at 98.9 Nash Icon. It's Dave O'Garrett here at the Labor Day weekend. Thanks for joining us, friends. Well, Luke Combs, My Kind of Saturday Night Tour all over America and even in Europe this summer. He was in London playing at Wembley Stadium in front of 90,000 people earlier this summer, if you can imagine that. Well, Luke Combs brings his My Kind of Saturday Night Tour to Gillette Stadium May the 1st. We're giving you a chance to win your way in by texting the word Luke, L-U-K-E, to our local texting number. That's 508-88. Get yourself qualified for those Luke Combs tickets. Luke to 508-88. Now, a couple of events coming up a little bit sooner. This Wednesday, we wrap up Rock the Dock, our first season out at Indian Ranch. 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And then next weekend on Sunday, it's Local Country Fest at Indian Ranch, and you can get your ticket info at IndianRanch.com. Lainey Wilson forgetting her phone, keys, and wallet? I hope not. She's next on Nash Icon.
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This is Jim McGraw, 98.9 Nash Icon. It's Labor Day weekend. It's Dave O'Gara. Hope you have 3 days off so you can celebrate with your family and friends and enjoy some pretty good weather overall for the Labor Day weekend. Not everybody probably thrilled with their jobs. To that end, I'm going to see if I can pull out the old Take This Job and Shove It song. Maybe bring that to you a little bit after 1 o'clock this afternoon. In the meantime, the music rolls on. Don't waste any time. Enjoy it. Turn it up. It's Keith Urban on 98.9 Nash Icon. 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

0: Kenny Chesney, Can't We All Get Along? 98.9 Nash Icon. Good afternoon, it's Dave O'Gara. Well, the Red Sox and the Orioles not getting along too well. Late in the game yesterday, with the Red Sox leading 1-0 down in Baltimore, something happened at second base during a double play, and I guess a couple of guys stared at each other. Well, that was enough to empty the benches and bring the bullpens out, but after a lot of standing around, they went back to playing baseball, and the Red Sox won 1-0. Meanwhile, up in Buffalo, Worcester Red Sox picked up a couple of W's. They completed a suspended game from the night before and won that 6-4, and then they won the nightcap 10-0. They play again this evening at 6:05. The action is right here on 98.9 Nash Icon. Get ready, because we've got Lady A and Riley Green on.
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I'm not as thick as you drunk I am. That's not easy to say. Riley Green, of course, we're giving you a chance to win your way out to Las Vegas to see Riley in concert. Four trips for two are up for grabs. We resume our Riley Green contest on Monday morning with Keith Stevens here on Nash Icon.

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0: Luke Combs on Nash Icon, one number away. Good afternoon on this Labor Day Saturday. It's Dave O'Gara. Now, you may be five numbers away from seeing Luke Combs in concert. We've got pairs of tickets up for grabs this weekend. You can text the word Luke, L-U-K-E, to the following five numbers, 50888. 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Try to win your way in to see Luke Combs for the My Kind of Saturday Night Tour, which makes a stop at Gillette Stadium on May the 1st. Got a famous birthday today. It's Jaron Duran of the Boston Red Sox. I call him Mr. All or Nothing. Seems like he either strikes out four times or he hits a home run when you really need one. Well, Jaron, how about hitting a home run tonight in Baltimore on your 30th birthday? Morgan Waller kicks off the music, followed by Jelly Roll and Sugarland next on Nash.
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0: 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Well, it may be Labor Day weekend, but country music fans are already excited that Luke Combs is coming to Gillette Stadium on May the 1st, and we're excited to have tickets to give away to that fabulous show. 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

0: 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We hope your Labor Day weekend's gotten off to a good start. Let's see if we can make it a little brighter. Luke Combs coming to Gillette Stadium on May the 1st. 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Again, Luke, L-U-K-E, to 50888. 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

0: It's time for Season 6 of Worcester Red Sox Baseball. The WooSox would like to thank their following partners: Assumption University, Atlas Distributors, Corporate Credit Union Association, Country Bank, DCU, Fallon Health, Flexcon, Hanover Insurance, Polar Beverages, Rodenheiser, St. Gobain Abrasives, Table Talk Pies, UMass Memorial, Unibank, Worcester Regional Chamber of Commerce, and Wormtown Brewery. Now let's go to the ballpark for Season 6 of Worcester Red Sox Baseball.
1: It's a beautiful Saturday night in Buffalo, New York, in the thick of the pennant race. Just 14 games remain here in 2026, and the WooSox looking for their fifth consecutive win. Coming to play today, just two games back of first place Scranton and Rochester, who are tied for the second half lead in the International League in the race to Memphis, as the WooSox look to keep it rolling in Buffalo here tonight. Hi again, everyone. So glad to have you with us alongside Jim Kane. I'm Alex Jensen. We've got the Iron Man, Russ Yeomans, back in our studios tonight. And the WooSox have been playing some very good baseball. They've won four in a row, and they've done it on the back of a red-hot offense. The WooSox are second in the league in their last four games, batting .361. They've scored 38 runs in their last four, have an OPS nearing 1,000, and 57 hits, ranking second in the league, all behind the Scranton-Wilkes-Barre Rail Riders, who have also been hot. WooSox also, for the first time this season, have notched four consecutive double-digit hit games, and last night really taking momentum in the bull by the horns in this series, a series they have already won, taking the first three here this week, Jim Kane, of a rain-shortened five-game series. But you look at the way the WooSox won that suspended game coming over from Thursday in the 10th inning that started last night, the three-run homer by Capra, again to grab momentum, and they rode that like a wave into Game 2. A 10-0 victory was all WooSox from pitch number one, and this team is playing at its best at the right time.
2: Yeah, they really are. And one of the talking points that we had going into Thursday was, would this team be able to sustain the momentum following the rainout on Wednesday, right? Because you're also coming off this scheduled off day on Monday after the big win over Scranton on Sunday at Polar Park. So it's been a bit of a bumpy week in that regard, in terms of starting and then stopping and then starting and then stopping again. But a big day here yesterday to pick up a couple of wins. And now this is an actual race with 14 games to go. And to be honest with you, Alex, you're looking at things last week where the WooSox were, you know, 4.5 games out, and they really weren't losing any ground at all over the course of the six-game series with the Rail Riders. But you're trying to do the math in your head and going, okay, well, there's 3 weeks left of the season, 4.5 games to go. That's a lot to ask, especially when you had a half a dozen or at times seven teams in front of you. And we'll talk about how bunched up the top of the second half standings are right now. But to be two games out at this point speaks to really the stick-to-itiveness of this team. And you look at the standings as of this very moment: Scranton and Rochester tied for first, Indianapolis a game behind them, and then you've got the WooSox. So it's now a lot more digestible, where you've got three teams in front of you. You've got Durham a half game behind you. Of course, WooSox will play them in a couple of weeks in their final homestand of the year. But now you look at it and you go, this seems realistic. And if they can continue this momentum, which you brought up at the beginning of the broadcast here, if they can keep that up, which they have been able to do over the course of the second half of the season,
1: yeah,
2: they're going to be right there at the very end.
1: It's going to be a ton of fun down the stretch. There are seven teams within 2.5 games of first place in the second half of the International League standings. As we mentioned, Scranton and Rochester right now tied for the top spot, and the WooSox just two games back as we come into play today. Michael Sansone gets the ball for the WooSox, making his 10th AAA start this year. He is 2-5 with a 6.41 ERA. And right-hander Richard Gallardo will take the mound for Buffalo, the 24-year-old, who's making start number 11 for the Bisons this year. He's 1-3 with a 4.82 ERA. And the WooSox roughed him up back on August 15th at Polar Park. He lasted just an inning and two-thirds and allowed four runs on six hits, although the Bisons did win that game 7-5. The wins last night affected not only the standings, but also the managerial record of Iggy Suarez, who reached the 500 win plateau as a manager in the Red Sox system. And there's no better time to visit with the skipper than after he achieved that achieved that win total, which is really saying something, especially after all the turmoil earlier this season. He's done a fantastic job, and he joins us for our pregame conversation coming up right after this break on the 98.9 Nash Icon Woo Sox Radio Network.
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1: Saturday night here in Buffalo, New York, the Woo Sox have won four in a row, getting ready for game four of a rain-shortened five-game series against the Bisons. And we're joined by the skipper, fresh off his 500th career win, Iggy Suarez. And Skip, I mean, when I say 500 wins as a manager in the Red Sox system, the system you came up playing in, what does that sound like to you? What does that mean to you?
14: Man, it sounds like it's a big number. And it kind of, you know, you start reminiscing and think about how many years I've been here, and it's gone by so fast. You know, year 13 seasons here, and it's pretty cool. Like, I've never really given myself a chance to kind of sit back and really think about stuff like that. But once that number started creeping up and people were reminding me of it, like, I remember first they were like, hey, you know, you're this many wins away, and I really didn't have any idea. Yeah. Until they started bringing it up to me. So it's cool. So it kind of allowed me to kind of really just kind of step back a little bit and kind of remember the journey and the journey that I'm still on now.
1: After your playing career, when did you know this was something you wanted to do? And if you take yourself back to that moment, yeah, if I were to tell you that you'd be here in 2026, you pick up your 500th win managing the Red Sox AAA club, what would you say?
14: Man, it's crazy. I never thought that I would get to that point, you know? I think I've always felt and thought that I would be in this game forever, you know. At least when I was a player, I thought I'd play this game for a long time. But I always had an idea and the passion to be in this game somehow, you know, whether in the coaching ranks right immediately after playing. So being where I am now, like back in 2014, when that first day when I stepped foot in LaLasha Park as a coach, after playing there as a player, like to fast forward till now, it's been crazy. I never. Honestly, like to think of 500 wins, that's, tell you the truth, like I never thought that I was going to get to that number, and to have the opportunity to be able to manage that long too. Like, I've been very fortunate that the Red Sox gave me that opportunity.
1: Well, not only did you get to that plateau, but you're doing it at a time when your club is playing for something right now. You're in a race with just a couple of weeks to go, 14 games left, including today, two games back. How much fun is it for you to be a part of that, be right in the middle of it, and the buttons you're pushing really have more of a meaning, I guess, in that way?
14: Well, it's crazy because, like, as a player, it's only been a few times where I've had the opportunity to play in the playoffs as a player. So most of my career, you're not in the playoffs. And a lot of times when you get to this point in the season, it's kind of like you're just counting the days. You're crossing off the days, getting closer to the offseason. And now being able to kind of play meaningful baseball this late in the season, it's, like you said, it's fun. And it's probably a little bit more nerve-wracking watching it as opposed to playing it. But again, to be able to, I've been very fortunate with the group that I've had here, with the players and the staff. So for me to be able to kind of like the confidence to know that they're prepared is all we can do, you know. And it's kind of cool kind of sitting back and watching how the season has gone from when I took over in April and kind of see where it is now. It's been a hell of a ride, man. It's been so fun, especially now, like I said, to be at the last 3 weeks and still play some meaningful baseball that makes it that much fun right towards the tail end of the season, because it's always tough towards the end of the season.
1: You mentioned your staff earlier. You've had a new addition to your staff, Junior Zamora, the assistant hitting coach, now here to lend a helping hand. I'm sure you guys, ever since the shakeup earlier in the season, you've been spread a little bit thin than what you're used to, I'm sure, and it's nice to have an extra set of hands. How has he kind of helped lighten the load a little bit for all of you guys?
14: Yeah, it's been great. I mean, Junior's been in the organization for longer than I have. I mean, we were together when I first became a hitting coach. We were working together in spring training. So to have him come up and kind of help us, and being like, there's no easy, smooth transition for him. Like, he comes in, fits right in, helps with the work. Again, like, we have been spread thin, so we got to a point where we got used to it. But then when you get that extra set of hands that's knowledgeable with our system and with the players, just makes all our jobs a little bit easier, you know. So it's definitely good, and it's good to have him part of the group too, to kind of to have experience and to share this with him, and being able to kind of to be in it with us, because it's been a fun time. And yeah, definitely have him up here and get to experience this too. I mean, it's been great. He's a hard worker. He's been down at Fort Myers. It's hot down there. It's tough when you're down in the complex, and you know, there's no fans in the stands in those games. And when you get here, and it's a little bit different crowd, you know, you got some night baseball. So yeah, for him to experience that, it's been a minute since he's done it. But yeah, I'm definitely glad he's with us.
1: Visiting with WooSox manager Iggy Suarez, and I'd imagine that partially the reason that you do what you do is to see guys kind of go through adjustments and come out the other side, as we've seen. I know it's on the pitching side, but with, you know, three of the starters that came up from AA this week, Gage Zeal, Blake Wehunt, and John Holobetz, who got off to a great start, kind of went through it a little bit, but boy, they all pitched really well here this week. I'd imagine those types of adjustments, seeing guys kind of get through the other side, as I mentioned, that's why you're in player development.
14: Yeah, I mean, because I think everything's easy when things are going well. That's the easy part. That's the stuff that you know, anybody can deal with. That's the easy part. I think when guys hit a little bit of a skid and hit that little bump in the road, see how they react, see how they adjust. How quickly they can adjust is going to be the kind of the difference maker. How will they handle that? Because at some point they will go through that.
1: Yeah.
14: And I think that's a big part of their development, their growth as a pitcher, and as a person too. Like, I'm pretty sure as we all were as players, we're like the best guys in the team, and you get to a point where we're all on the same level now. Now, how do you adjust to those hardships that the game gives you? So to see them still kind of stick to their routines and stick to the work, and open-minded to the stuff that Dan and Noah give them, you know, the feedback and the information. That's hard too, to kind of hear information and hear stuff that maybe they don't want to hear. And, you know, to have the open-mindedness to be able to kind of take that information and really work towards that and get better at it. Those guys have been doing it, and they were in it. And it's, again, they're coming out of it on the good end right now. But again, it's how they work. You know, there's consistency of how doing things. They've showed up consistently. And again, having the open mind is to be able to know that there's adjustments that need to be made. That's a huge part of the development.
1: Well, Lego, always appreciate your time. Again, congratulations on 500, quite a milestone. And here's to a strong finish to 2026 and maybe a postseason run.
14: Appreciate it, man. Yeah, let's do it, man. It's going to be a fun time.
1: All right, that's the WooSox skipper, Iggy Suarez, ahead of Saturday Night Baseball here in Buffalo. We've got starting lineups. First pitch coming up on the other side on the 98.9 Nash Icon WooSox Radio Network.
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2: The Buffalo Bisons have taken the field on what is a spectacular night for baseball here in Buffalo, New York. Bisons are in their alternate blue tops with the white pants and the red hats. Who Sox are back in their red jerseys with the gray pants and the red caps. Let's quickly get to the Who Sox lineup here tonight. Sung Chae Chang will lead things off. He is the shortstop. A night off for Franklin Arias. Nadine bats second in place center field, followed by Anthony Siegler, the second baseman. Romy Gonzalez in the cleanup spot playing first base with Mikey Romero at third base batting fifth. Christian Campbell roams right field. He'll hit sixth with Alan Castro, the left fielder, batting seventh. Nathan Hickey DHing tonight. And Nate Baez batting ninth and doing the catching. Sung Chae Chang is ready to rock and roll, and so too is Alex Jensen with play-by-play.
1: Richard Gallardo out of the windup in the first pitch of the ballgame misses low for ball one. First pitch right on time at 6:05. On a beautiful night at Salem Field, it is 76 degrees. And clear skies overhead here in downtown Buffalo. The 1-0 pitch to Chang is taken high and outside. Two balls and no strikes. Who Sox are 69-61 overall, 33-26 in the second half. And Buffalo is 64-70 and 29-30. 2-0 to Chang. Swung on and lifted into center field. A high fly ball going out is the shortstop, Nick Goodwin. He's called off by Ismael Munguia, the center fielder. He's there to make the catch, and that's how we begin on this Saturday night. Chang flies out to center, and there's one away.
2: Here's the Buffalo defense. Davis Schneider is in left. Ismael Munguia, the center fielder, with Yohendrick Piñango in right. Lenin Sosa at third. Nick Goodwin, the shortstop. Carlos Mendoza plays second with Josh Kasevich at first, and William Simonite behind the plate.
1: Nate Eaton digs in. One out, nobody on. The pitch from Gallardo is taken high for ball one. Nate's been scuffling. Four for his last.

0: Here's the 1-0 pitch, and Siegler takes a backdoor breaking ball in the outside corner, and the count 1-1. He has punched out 12 in those 8 2/3 innings and not allowed a walk while surrendering just 3 hits. 1-1. Siegler 2-for-15 through the first 3 games this week, and the pitch from Gallardo misses high and outside, 2-1. Gallardo, it's a deep arsenal, sinker, cutter, four-seam fastball, a curve, a changeup, and a slider. Right-hander ready from the stretch, and the 2-1 pitch, runner goes. It's taken high and outside, throw to second base, Eaton with a head-first slide, and he's in there with the steal of second base. 3-1 to Siegler, and Nate Eaton swipes second, and the Woo Sox have a man in scoring position with one out here in the top of the first inning. Got a good jump at Eaton, and for him, that is steal number 18 of the season, a stolen base presented by Teddy Peanut Butter. And the Woo Sox in position to take the early lead on a Saturday night. 3-1 to Siegler. Taken high and outside. That's ball four. And Anthony Siegler, now with a Woo Sox season high 21-game on-base streak, dating back to May and before his time in the big leagues. And the Woo Sox have 2 on with 1 out for the red-hot Romy Gonzalez. There's also a base on balls presented by Big Blue Bug Solutions, the official pest control of the Worcester Red Sox. So here's Romy, 6-for-10 in the series. First pitch, taken low and outside with a slider for ball one. Romy faced Gallardo back on August 15th. And he went 2-for-2 while driving in 3 against this right-hander. 1-1 and no strikes. Outfield toward right for Romy. Here's the pitch. Swung on and missed. Got a hanging breaking ball and just missed it. And the count 1-1. Gallardo was a Rule 5 pick in the minor league phase of that draft in December of 24 from the Cubs. Here's his 1-1 pitch, and Romy swings it to drive to right center field. Munguia is going back toward the alley. This is over his head and off the base of the wall. Eaton rounding third. He's going to score from second base. As Siegler goes from first to third, it's a double for Romy Gonzalez. He stays red hot, and the Woo Sox have a 1-0 lead in the first inning. He has been wearing out that right center field gap.
1: He sure has. That was a very impressive swing. This is a curveball on the front door on the lower inside corner. And he goes the other way at 97 miles an hour. That thing just kept on carrying into the gap. Very impressive swing.
0: 7-game hitting streak now for Romy as Mikey Romero digs in and takes a fastball high and tight for ball one. So it's 1-0 Woo Sox here in the first inning. They have scored first now in all 4 games of this series. 1-0 to Mikey Romero, taken high and outside. 2 balls and no strikes. Romero has had a fantastic week here at Salem Field so far. He is 7-for-9, 242 on the season, leads the team with 60 RBIs. Infield plays back with the exception of Sosa at third, and the pitch, taken high and outside, 3-0. Christian Campbell is on deck. Woo Sox in their red tops with gray pants and red caps tonight. And Buffalo in their royal blue tops with red numbers. 3-0 to Mikey is taken high, ball four. So the bases are now loaded as 4 straight Woo Sox have reached. Second walk of the inning issued by Richard Gallardo. And that'll draw a visit here from pitching coach Drew Hayes, who's got to feel like he's wearing out a path in the grass between the Buffalo dugout and the mound this week.
1: I was thinking the same thing, Alex. I mean, the strike-throwing ability, or should I say lack thereof, from Richard Gallardo, he has fallen behind all 5 hitters that he has faced. 17 pitches and only 5 strikes so far.
0: That is not the ratio you're looking for. Well, the Woo Sox have a chance for a crooked number here in the first inning, already leading 1-0 on the double by Romy Gonzalez. And with that first run scored by the Woo Sox, our partner National Grid reminds you to be safe in your home with this easy tip.

0: As Christian Campbell digs in, and the pitch from Gallardo with the bases loaded is taken for a strike on the outside corner. And it's 0-1. That tip from National Grid. If you come across a down power line, keep everyone away and report it immediately. One and out to Campbell. Here's the pitch. And Christian, big swing and a miss on a fastball, and it's 0-2. KC batting 247, 7 homers and 47 RBIs. 1-for-6 in the series. Middle infield back for two. They're halfway at the corners. And here's the 0-2 from Gallardo on the way. And Campbell takes a little bit outside. Very close pitch. And the count 1-2. Pete Talkington has balls and strikes tonight. The crew chief Nathan Hall is over at third. And Denver Dangerfield is the umpire at first. 1-0 Woo Sox on the double by Gonzalez. Bases loaded, one out. And the 1-2 to Campbell is taken high. A fastball at 95. 2-2. KC has scuffled a little bit over his last 10 games, batting 182. Right on right. And the 2-2 pitch on the way. Campbell takes a front door breaking ball inside, and now it's 3-2. Campbell has saved some of his best work with runners in scoring position. He's batting 274 with 40 RBIs. 3 balls and 2 strikes. Gallardo set at the chest, the pitch. Campbell swings and misses, tied up inside with a sinker. And he's down on strikes for the second out of the inning. Perfect pitch by Gallardo as Campbell is out number two. And now it's up to Alan Castro to add on to a 1-0 lead.
1: That's a big out right there. Goes without saying for Gallardo. And if he can limit the damage and surrender only one, that's massive for him.
0: So here's Castro from the left side. Swings the first pitch and pops it into shallow left. Coming on is Davis Schneider, angled toward the line. He gets there to make the catch. And that ends the inning. So the Woo Sox settle for one. They leave the bases loaded. And after the top half of the first inning, it's the Woo Sox 1 with the Bisons coming to bat on the 98.9 Nash Icon Woo Sox Radio Network.
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0: 1-0 Moose Sox as we go to the bottom of the first inning, and Davis Schneider leads off against Michael Sansone. It's Schneider, Kasevich, and Yohendrick Piñango against the lefty. And Sansone making his 10th start for the Moose Sox out of the windup. His first pitch misses high and outside for ball one. Schneider batting at 212 with 7 homers and 26 RBIs. Sansone hands over the head. His 1-0 pitch is taken for a strike on the inside corner, and the count 1-1. Schneider, however, is 5 for his last 32 as he asks for time. If you're wondering, well, why is he hitting at the top of the lineup, struggling so much? And with the 212 batting average, as Sansone brings home the 1-1, and Schneider swings in, he gets jammed, bloops it on the infield. The third baseman, Mikey Romero, who makes the catch, moving to his left for the first out of the inning. That's because he's got a 446 on base.
1: Let's set the defense for the Moose Sox as they are able to make sure that Schneider does not get on base. Alan Castro in left, Nate Eaton the center fielder. Christian Campbell is in right with Mikey Romero at third. Sung Che Chang is the shortstop with Anthony Siegler at second base. Romy Gonzalez at first and Nate Baez behind the plate.
0: Here's Josh Kasevich from the right side. First pitch from Sansone is low and outside for ball one. Kasevich batting 289, second in the league in hits with 135. Former Oregon Duck. 1-0 pitch. Swung on and popped up behind the plate. Baez will turn around and look, but that's well back into the seats. And the count 1-1. 1-0 Woo Sox in the first. Michael Sansone has made 10 appearances, 9 starts for Worcester this year. 2-5, a 6.41 ERA. Lefty out of Cheshire, Connecticut. His 1-1 delivery taken down and in with a cutter. 2 balls and 1 strike. 1 start against the Bisons this season for Sansone. And he picked up the win, allowing 2 runs over 5 innings. 2 balls and 1 strike. Infield playing to pull, outfield the other way. And the pitch. Changeup misses high. And the count 3-1. For Sansone, it's a cutter, 4-seam, changeup, slider, and a curveball. The fastball average is just a shade over 87 miles an hour. 3-1 pitch is inside, ball 4. 1-out base runner for the Bisons as Kasevich walks. And here comes Yohendrick Piñango. Sansone, I mean, he's going to have to live on the edges of the strike zone and change speeds. We've seen him do that effectively quite a few times this year. First pitch to Piñango, a left-handed hitter, is outside for ball one. He's also been bitten by the home run ball, though. He has allowed at least one home run in each of his last 9 appearances between AA and AAA. One and out of Piñango. 274, 7 homers. Here's the pitch, and it's taken low. 2-0. 1-0 Moose Sox in the first. The Bisons have been scuffling. They've lost 7 of their last 8. They do not have an extra base hit in either last 2 games. 2-0 pitch, taken high. Now it's 3-0. Over their last 8 games, the Bisons are batting just 186. This week, they've scored just 5 runs. 3-0 delivery. Piñango takes a strike with a front door cutter. And the count 3-1. Nick Goodwin is on deck for Buffalo. 3-1 pitch. Piñango a big swing and a miss at a cutter. And the count 3-2. Despite Sansone's lack of velocity, we've seen him rack up decent strikeout numbers for a guy that doesn't throw very hard. Has punched out as many as 6 this season in a game. Pitch to Piñango is hit in the air to shallow left field. Castro over toward left center. He's there, and he makes the catch. Back to first goes Kasevich. And there's 2 away here in the first.
1: I think a big part of that is his tempo. This is something that Iggy Suarez has talked about, not only when it comes to Michael Sansone, but You know, varying your tempos, especially with guys on base, but then he works so quickly when the bases are empty. I think that works to his advantage.
0: Here's Nick Goodwin, a right-handed hitter. Two outs and Josh Kasevich at first. The pitch is taken right down the middle, a backdoor cutter for a strike. Sansone's got quite a trio of acts to follow this week in Buffalo. Gage Zeal, 6 2/3 innings of one-run ball on Tuesday. 1-0 delivery is swung on, fouled back over the screen. No balls and two strikes. Then somebody made a good play on Thursday night. Blake Wehunt allowed just one run over six innings. And John Holubas last night, six scoreless for the Woo Sox. Here's the 0-2 from Sansone. Set of the belt, the pitch. Swung on and missed. Climbed the ladder with a fastball. And down goes Goodwin on strikes. And Sansone pitches around the one-out walk and picks up a shutdown bottom of the first for the Woo Sox. We go to the top of the second from Buffalo. Worcester 1, Buffalo nothing on the 98.9 Nash Icon Woo Sox Radio Network.
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0: On we go to the top of the second from Salem Field in downtown Buffalo. The Woo Sox have a 1-0 lead as Nathan Hickey comes to the plate to lead off against Richard Gallardo. Woo Sox baseball is presented by Convenient MD Urgent Care. Major league care for your minor league injuries. First pitch to Nathan Hickey in the second inning is taken high and outside for ball one. 8-9-1 for Iggy Suarez and the Worcester 9. Hickey, Baez, and Chang. Hickey had a big night last night. Here's the 1-0 pitch. And that swung on and driven to left field. Over toward left center. Room out there for Schneider. Now coming toward the infield. And he makes the catch. Nathan Hickey is out number one, coming off a 3-for-4 outing last night with a home run. Now Nate Baez will climb in. Red Sox get underway at Camden Yards in about 40 minutes. First pitch to Baez is taken for a strike on the outside corner. Sonny Gray against Chris Bassitt. Sox are looking to clinch a series win in Baltimore tonight. Here's the 0-1 pitch. Baez takes a breaking ball outside. One ball and one strike. The swings have been getting better for Nate Baez. Just 2-for-27 in AAA, but powered a double to left center field a couple of nights ago. The contact quality is starting to rise. 1-1 pitch is hit softly on the ground to first base off the end of the bat. Josh Kasevich gobbles it up and steps on first, and there's two away.
1: You know what the Red Sox have done so far and have a chance to do tonight and tomorrow is just further bury Baltimore. Right now, obviously, the Orioles are chasing the Guardians for that third and final wild card spot, but going into today, the Red Sox, they've got an 8-game cushion over the O's.
0: Sungche Chang with two outs and the bases empty takes a fastball high, 1-0. Tensions rose last night in a play at second base between Blaze Alexander and Nick Sogard. 1-0 to Chang, 1-0 Woo Sox in the second. Pitch from Gallardo is taken a little bit low, 2-0.
1: That was a fascinating kerfuffle.
0: It was. Not much happened with the exception of Blaze Alexander trying to pump up the Camden Yards crowd. Here's the 2-0 pitch. Swung on and popped up. Right on top of the mound, the third baseman Lenin Sosa is calling for it. Both feet on the side slope, and he makes the catch. Woo Sox go down 1-2-3, and on we go to the bottom of the second inning. Woo Sox have a 1-0 lead in Buffalo on the 98.9 Nash Icon Woo Sox Radio Network.
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0: One nothing Woo Sox as we go to the bottom of the second inning from Salem Field. Michael Sansone goes back to work after throwing 17 pitches in a scoreless first. And he's greeted by the left-handed hitting DH Jay Harry. First pitch is taken low for ball one. 5-6 and 7 to greet Sansone. Harry is batting 294 in 41 AAA games. Even with the bag at third is Mikey Romero, and the pitch is low. Two balls and no strikes. 2-for-12 in the series is Harry. These two teams came into play this week with just a game separating them in the standings. 2-0 pitch taken for a strike on the outside, and it's 2-1. But I think we kind of thought this week that one of these two teams would essentially have their bid at a postseason spot all but ended with a series loss. Two balls and one strike. The pitch, slow curve, a check swing, and a dribbler foul behind the plate. Two balls and two strikes. The Woo Sox have already clinched a series win. And speaking of burying teams, they can really bury Buffalo if they take even one of the next two games here at Salem Field.
1: Yeah, at the start of the week, there were two games. Actually, one game separating these two teams in the standings, but not anymore. It's four games.
0: Here's the 2-2 pitch. Swung on, fouled back to the screen by Harry. We'll keep an eye on the rest of the contenders in the International League. In fact, Scranton is underway. They already trail Lehigh Valley 2-0 at PNC Field. 2-2 to Jay Harry. Here it's 1-0 Woo Sox. Michael Sansone out of the windup. And the lefty delivers. Swung on and hit in the air to left field. Coming on, Alan Castro shading his eyes. And he's there in shallow left to make the catch. Harry is out number one. Rochester and Syracuse will be underway shortly. Syracuse is another team to watch. They are a half game back of the Woo Sox. They took last night's game against Rochester in extra innings. Here's Lenine Sosa from the right side. First pitch from Sansone. A changeup drifts down and away for ball one. It is Sabres night here at Salem Field. The Sabres mascot, Sabretooth, is in the house. Here's the pitch. Sosa fouls it back to the screen. One ball and one strike. They played, I think, a whole season's worth of Buffalo Sabres highlights on the video board in the lead-up to first pitch here in downtown Buffalo. One ball and one strike. Sosa is 6-for-31 with the Bisons. Pitch from Sansone is taken high and outside. Two balls and one strike. You can see the roof of the Sabres home arena just down the street beyond right field. 2-1. Here's the pitch. Changeup taken inside. Three balls and one strike. It seems like we can't escape a Sabres connection here in Buffalo. As last time the Woo Sox were here, they were in the postseason, the Sabres. 3-1 pitch is inside, ball four. Second walk issued by Sansone as Sosa reaches with one out.
1: I think a lot of people will call Buffalo a football town, but when we were here at Bay and talking with Pat Malacaro, who is not only the voice of the Bisons, but he's the pre- and post-game host on radio for the Buffalo Sabres, he'll tell you that this is certainly a hockey town. I mean, the lengthy drought was at 14 years between playoff appearances.
0: Yeah. Ismael Munguia, the batter, first pitch is upstairs for ball one. I was surprised by that because you think of Buffalo as just Bills crazy. But we could feel the energy when we were here in May. One ball and no strikes. The pitch from Sansone is taken for a strike at the top of the zone by Munguia. 1-1. Woo Sox have a 1-0 lead in the second. An RBI double by Romy Gonzalez. Sosa at first base with one out. Sansone throws, and Munguia, a left-handed hitter, takes a cutter upstairs. 2-1. Mikey Romero is even with the bag at third and a couple of steps toward the hole. Sungche Chang, the shortstop, is shading the middle. Here's the 2-1 pitch, and it's swung on line foul, third base side into the seats. There's a really good crowd here tonight at Salem Field. Salem Field holds just under 17,000. This is the most full that I've seen in any way. 2-2 delivery. Swung on, grounded to second base, could be two. Siegler has it, goes to second for one. Chang's turn to first is not in time. Munguia beat it out. That ball was hit toward the hole where Siegler was shaded, but it created a longer feed to second base, and it gave Munguia a chance to get to first base before the throw from Chang. So the Woo Sox cut down the lead runner, and there's two away.
1: Now you nailed that, partner, and a nice job by Sungche Chang to make this close, especially with Munguia's speed bursting down that first base line.
0: William Simonite, the catcher, now stands in for Buffalo as Sansone steps off. Good speed at first in Munguia. The pitch, Simonite takes low for ball one. Not only is Buffalo last in the league in steals, they don't run very much at all. 143 attempts this season. That's the fewest in the league. 1-0 pitch is down and in. 2-0. Simonite is batting 255 with four homers and 27 RBIs. 1-0 Woo Sox in the second. 2-0 pitch. Swung on and popped up right side into foul ground. Coming over for a look is Romy Gonzalez, but this is well back into the seats behind the Woo Sox dugout. 2-1. Just a gorgeous night here in Buffalo, New York. Most of the field is in the shadows. A couple of streaks of sunshine in the outfield. 2-1 pitch. Simonite takes outside. And now it's 3-1. One of the first times, Jim, that we've had the sun out all day here this week, and really this season in the Woo Sox two trips to Western New York.
1: This week felt like we were in the great Pacific Northwest.
0: And just a little warmer, right? 3-1. Change up and a beauty. Swung on and missed. 3-2. A lot of overcast skies and wet weather.
1: I had the opportunity to go to Germany when I was in high school with my dad on a business trip, and I would describe the week that we've had in Buffalo much like that, just gray, dark, and dingy.
0: Not tonight. Western New York has saved its best for a Saturday. 3-2 pitch, Munguia on the move, and that swung on and popped into shallow left field. Going out is Sungchae Chang, coming on is Castro. Alan Castro calls for it, and crossing into that streak of sunlight, he makes the catch to end the inning. No runs, no hits, a man left. On to the third we go from Salem Field. It's the Woo Sox 1 and Buffalo nothing on the 98.9 Nash Icon Woo Sox Radio Network.
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5: 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Play here.
0: Woo Sox 1, Buffalo nothing. We go to the top of the third. Nate Eaton climbs in against Richard Gallardo. And here for the play-by-play is Jim Kane.
1: All right, Alex, thanks so much. Woo Sox with 2-3-4 against this big right-hander. As Eaton climbs in to the right-hand box, and the first pitch is taken low and outside for ball one. Nate Eaton has scored the lone run tonight after his one-out single in the first inning. He then stole second base from the windup, the 1-0 delivery. Is swung on and popped up foul to our right. He's been so efficient at stealing bases this season. Now has 18 steals, but he's only been caught 3 times. And really, when you look at this entire team, the Woo Sox have been very efficient in swiping bags as the 1-1 has bounced foul third base side. They've got 156 stolen bases on the season, and they've only been caught 41 times. That's a success rate of 80%. One ball, two strikes. Here's the pitch. And Eaton swings and misses. He strikes out as he chases a slider low and away from Gallardo, who picks up his second punch out of the night.
0: He had the base hit earlier, Jim, but as he has scuffled over the last few weeks, we've seen a little bit more chase from Nate Eaton than I think we're used to seeing.
1: One Human down. Nature. Yeah, no kidding. And here is Anthony Siegler from the left side. First pitch is swung on and sliced foul off to the left and back into the seats. There are not many open seats, as Alex told you earlier. This is a terrific crowd here at Salem Field, among the best that we have seen over the last 6 years. Here's the 0-1 offering. And Siegler takes a changeup that is called a ball, but being challenged by Simonite, the catcher. This is our first challenge of the game. And according to ABS, this pitch was a strike as it grazes the upper outside corner. So Buffalo is successful in its first challenge. And it's nothing and two on Siegler, who walked back in the first inning. The 0-2 pitch is taken very high at 94. It was a laborious first inning for Gallardo. He threw 24 pitches, but was able to strand the bases loaded. and only allowed one run. And coming off a 1-2-3 second inning in which he needed only eight pitches. The 1-2 is a soft ground ball up the middle and into center field, a base hit for Anthony Siegler. He goes down and gets a curveball from the right-hander that was south of the knees. And Anthony Siegler is aboard for the second time.
0: What a luxury for the Woo Sox. There's so many guys here that could be playing in the major leagues, and he's one of them. It's hard also to quantify, Jim, the energy that he brings to a club.
1: What a spark plug he was. He started and then stopped as the first pitch is lined out to right in a diving catch by Yohendry Cañongo. What a play by the Bison's right fielder. Another ball hit very hard by Romy Gonzalez, 100 miles an hour off the bat. But Anthony Siegler, he was breaking for second but then stopped and retreated to first. But a fantastic catch by Cañongo. Two down here in the third. And here comes Mikey Romero. Blue Sox leading 1-0 as they bat here in the third inning. From the stretch, the first pitch is taken high for ball one by Mikey. Romero walked on four pitches back in the first inning. The single from Siegler, by the way, breaks up a stretch of six in a row, retired by Gallardo, who will turn and throw to first to check on Siegler, who at this level has stolen four bases and he's been caught three times. What a week it's been here in Buffalo for Mikey Romero. 7-for-9 in this series. The 1-0 pitch is taken upstairs at 93 miles an hour. Four hits on Tuesday, three hits on Thursday. Now has 20 multi-hit games on the season. Third baseman Sosa way off the line as the 2-0 pitch misses outside. A sinker at 90 miles an hour. Gallardo facing the Woo Sox for the third time. Faced him on June 4th at Polder Park, then on August 15th in Worcester. Really struggled in the outing last month. He allowed four runs on six hits over an inning and two-thirds. And his 3-0 pitch to Mikey is taken for a strike on the inside corner, a sinker at 93. He's also faced the Portland Sea Dogs twice and has seen guys like Frank Linares in the Eastern League. Made eight starts with the Fisher Cats, did Gallardo. And the 3-1 is fouled back to the screen by Romero, and the count is full.
0: It's a good hack by Mikey, right on time.
1: We've seen a lot of that in this series from Romero. 22-year-old. Kasevich, the first baseman, playing behind Siegler. And the 3-2 is waved down and missed as Mikey chases a sinker that skipped in. He's down by way of the K. So Gallardo ends up bookending the third with a pair of punch-outs. Side retired. No runs, a hit, and a man left for the Woo Sox. After 2.5 here in Buffalo, Woo Sox lead the Bisons 1-0 on the 98.9 Nash Icon Woo Sox Radio Network.
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1: Home half of the third inning here in Buffalo. WooSox on top of the Bisons, 1-0. Carlos Mendoza digs in to the left-hand box. And the first pitch from Michael Sansone is a cutter right down the middle, taken for strike one. A beautiful night here in Western New York. An outstanding crowd here at Salem Field with the sun setting off to our right. Clear skies here in Buffalo. No balls and a strike on Mendoza, who's hitting 245 as the pitch misses low from Sansone. It was coming off a 22-pitch second inning. Sansone did not throw a first pitch strike to the first eight batters he faced before getting strike one across to Mendoza. Pitch is taken high and tight by the Buffalo second baseman. He's 4-for-6 in this series. And he's hitting over 400 in his last 10 games. Two balls and one strike. Sansone, the overhead windup. Yeah, the 2-1 is swung on and grounded right to the third baseman, Mikey Romero, who gathers it in and throws across the diamond in time. Romero was positioned off the line and on the grass and barely had to move as he scooped up that ground ball. And Mendoza is out number one. WooSox Baseball is presented by the AC Hotel. It's everything you need. Back to the top, and Davis Schneider. He's got Taylor Swift as his walk-up song. First pitch is taken high for a ball one.
0: Interesting pick.
1: You belong with me. An oldie but a goodie. One out, base is empty, bottom of the third. The 1-0 pitch is taken inside by Schneider, who's got a great eye, as we've seen throughout the year. Popped down to third his first time. He's now 2-for-11 in the series. Here's the pitch. And Schneider takes upstairs. He has reached in five straight games. 27-year-old from Voorhees, New Jersey. The 3-0 taking all the way is Schneider, and he'll take a cutter on the inside edge for strike one. It's been up and down between the big leagues and AAA this year. Overall, 62 games with the Blue Jays here in 2026. As the 3-1, Ryan's inside and taken for ball four. So Davis Schneider, in 46 games at this level, has now drawn 51 walks, and he has only struck out 46 times.
0: Kind of fits in with the Blue Jays' mantra, right, for their hitters. Bat to ball, don't strike out very much.
1: Go back to that series at Polar Park in early June, as the first pitch to Josh Kasevich bounces in. It's taken for ball one, but in that series, Schneider walked 12 times in 28 plate appearances. He only had two hits. That's the type of hitter he is, though, an on-base machine. 1-0 is swung on and popped up. On the right side of the infield, the second baseman Siegler looking up into the sky. He makes a one-handed catch on the infield dirt for the second out of the inning. So Kasevich is now 0-4-1 after walking in the first inning. And that'll send up Yohendrik Pinyongo, with the WooSox leading 1-0 in the last half of the third. Left-hand batting Pinyongo. First pitch is a curveball that twists downstairs for ball one.
0: It's pretty remarkable that Sansone, at least to this point, has been able to hold the Bisons off the board, considering the first pitch strike numbers you just read out.
1: He's issued three walks. The pitch is taken inside. Sansone has thrown a total of 52 pitches in this game and only 24 strikes. From the stretch, he kicks and throws, and Pinyanga with a big swing, he pops it up down the left field line. Long run in for Castro, but he won't get there. It lands harmlessly on the warning track for strike one. Pinyanga flew out to Castro and left his first time. He could be a dangerous hitter. In fact, in his career against the Woo Sox coming into play tonight, Pinyanga is hitting 354 with a 500 slugging percentage against Worcester. They play him to pull on the infield. Romero over by the shortstop position as the pitch is fouled straight back to the screen. Sung Che Chang, the actual shortstop, is playing up the middle near the second base bag. And there is a massive gap. I'm talking a canyon of a gap in right center for Pinyanga. Two balls and two strikes. Sansone set at the belts. He throws, and Pinyanga fouls it back to the left. Nice catch by a fan in the upper deck, wearing a Sabres jersey here on Sabres night. And look at this, Alex. He's going to deliver this to a little girl two rows in front of him.
0: Love to see it.
1: Stand-up guy. 2-2 is fouled back to the screen. A lot of Sabres gear in the crowd. A lot of throwback Sabres gear as well. Their old color scheme, the black and red. Back to the Dominic Hasek days. 2-2 is found back again. Of course, old friend Tommy Canely, Albany, New York native. Huge Buffalo Sabres fan, as we came to know. And he was here with the club with the Blue Sox taking on the Bisons, with the Sabres were taking on the Montreal Canadiens. We don't know for sure if he ended up sneaking off to the KeyBank Center for one of the games. 2-2 is a pop-up third base side, and this will reach the seats. This is a phenomenal at-bat here for Yohendry Pinyanga. We saw Tommy Canely numerous times with that old Dominic Hasek sweater, the old color scheme and the big Buffalo logo. Now the color scheme with the Sabres is blue and gold. 2-2 is taken a little bit low, but a challenge here from Baez, the catcher. Will this be strike three? I don't believe so. This pitch did miss beneath the zone. So an unsuccessful challenge here. And the count full on Pinyanga.
0: That black and red Sabres color scheme sweater has really gotten popular again. A lot of people elect to wear that.
1: Pretty fresh, honestly. Pitch is fouled away again by Pinyanga. This at bat has been tremendous from the Buffalo right fielder. He's going to see at least 11 pitches. Also a fair share of Blue Jays gear. Kevin Pillar jersey, few rows behind the plate, as well as a Josh Donaldson in Blue Jays jersey. Another 3-2 from Sansone is swung on and missed. He blew that by him at 88 miles an hour. A home run hack from Pinyanga, and the inning is over. An 11-pitch battle that Sansone ultimately wins against the Buffalo right fielder. No runs, no hits, no errors, and one left. And after three here in Buffalo, the Woo Sox lead the Bisons 1-0. Here in the 98.9 Nash Icon Woo Sox Radio Network.
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1: Top half of the fourth inning here in Buffalo. Woo Sox lead the Bisons 1-0. And Christian Campbell climbs in into the right-hand batter's box to lead things off for Worcester against the right-hander Richard Gallardo, whose first pitch is swung on in line into left field. Schneider coming on. He will have to play it on the hop. It's a base hit for Campbell. The fourth knock of the night for the Woo Sox. And they have the leadoff man aboard for the first time tonight. Top of the hour. 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
1: First pitch to Alan Castro from Richard Gallardo is a changeup that dives down and away for ball one. With Alex Jensen, Jim Kane on hand here from Salem Field. Russ Yeomans is our producer back in the flagship tonight. The 1-0 delivery is a fastball taken for a strike at 94. By Castro, the switch hitter batting left-handed. Castro flew to left his first time. And Castro in this series is now 2-for-10. The 1-1. Castro takes outside. 23-year-old is one of only seven guys in the International League with at least 58 RBIs and 19 stolen bases. The 2-1. Is swung on and grounded to third. It's fielded by Sosa. He flips to second for one. And the return to first from Goodwin. The shortstop is in time. The rare 5-6-3 double play. Ball was hit hard by Alan Castro. 102 off his bat as Sosa stabbed at it, moving to his left, and made the short flip to Goodwin covering second base. Very quickly, the bases are empty with two down here in the fourth. Here is Nathan Hickey from the left side. The first pitch home is taken for a strike on the inside corner. The heater at 95. Hickey flew out to the left fielder Schneider his first time. The pitch is swung on and chopped softly to first. Gathered in by Kasevich. He steps on the bag for the three unassisted putout of Hickey in a very breezy fourth inning for Richard Gallardo. After allowing the leadoff single to Christian Campbell, the double play ball, and then this ground out from Hickey. And Gallardo only throws seven fourth inning pitches. 1-0 Worcester after 3.5 here in Buffalo on the 98.9 Nash Icon Woo Sox Radio Network.
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1: Bottom of the fourth inning here in Buffalo. Woo Sox lead this one 1-0. And Michael Sansone's first pitch of the inning is on the inside corner for a strike to the right-hand batting Nick Goodwin. Middle third of the order for Buffalo here. Goodwin, Harry, and Sosa. As the 0-1 is swung on and driven in the air to deep left field, Castro moving back. He turns around, and this ball is gone. That just cleared the yellow line at the top of the padded wall and left for Nick Goodwin. That is his first home run of the season here at AAA. And he ties the game at 1 here in the fourth. That's the first home run of this series for the Bisons. Only their fourth extra base hit of the week. As Jay Harry bats from the left side, he goes after the first pitch and rips a line drive to right, but coming on is Christian Campbell to make the catch. Buffalo coming into tonight in the first three games of this series amassed 18 total hits and only three for extra bases. All of them were doubles, and all of them came on Tuesday night. But Nick Goodwin changes that. Here is Lenine Sosa, right-handed hitter, against the left-hander Sansone, whose first pitch is a changeup at the top of the zone, taken for strike one. For Michael Sansone, that's the 13th home run he has allowed in now 11 AAA outings. 0-1 is swung on and hit in the air to right field. A can of corn for Christian Campbell, drifting near the foul line. He settles underneath it now and makes the catch for route number two. We will certainly keep you updated on the out-of-town scoreboard in the International League. Rail Riders and the Iron Pigs underway in PNC Field, and Scranton's got a 3-2 lead on Lehigh Valley in the third. Here's Ismael Munguia, former Rail Rider, from the left side. He takes a strike in at the knees. Rochester's got a 1-0 lead in the second inning over Syracuse. And here in Buffalo, we're tied at one. As the 0-1 pitch is lined up the middle and a base hit for Munguia. He has swung the bat extremely well against Worcester this year. He's got his first hit of the night and the second hit of the inning off Sansone. Indianapolis in Toledo, they're a game out, with Scranton and Rochester tied for first at the start of play tonight. First pitch to William Simonite is taken low and away for ball one. Indy and Toledo just getting going at fifth third field in Toledo, Ohio. Pitch is fouled back to the backstop by Simonite. One ball and one strike.
0: Indy snapped a little skid last night with a win over Toledo. They lost six in a row.
1: They've dropped six of their last 10 games. The 1-1 delivery to Simonite. Now after a pickoff throw first. And back in standing is Munguia. How about Syracuse? Dating back to the beginning of the series against the Moose Sox, they've won 12 of their last 16 games.
0: And talk about getting hot at the right time.
1: No kidding. The pitch. There's a changeup that swung on and grounded to third. Backhanded by Romero near the bag. He zips it across the diamond in time for the final out of the bottom of the fourth inning. But a leadoff home run from Nick Goodwin has tied the game at one as we move along to the fifth. Alex Jensen takes over the play-by-play next on the 98.9 Nash Icon Blue Sox Radio Network.
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8: 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We're

0: Nate Baez leads off for the WooSox as Gallardo over his last three frames has thrown just 30 pitches, 54 for the night. Baez, Chang, and Eaton, and the first pitch from the righty is taken high for ball one. Nate, a ground out to first base in the second inning. 2 for 28 at Triple-A. 1-0 pitch, swung on, foul back to the screen. And the count, one ball and one strike. WooSox with four hits, the Bisons with two. The WooSox had a 1-0 lead and the bases loaded with just one out in the first inning, but could not push another across. 1-1 delivery is a breaking ball in the inside corner, called a strike, 1-2. Baez with Double-A Portland hit 9 home runs, still looking for his first extra base, or long ball rather, here at Triple-A. Swung on, line foul, the 1-2, and Baez stays alive. He's been with the WooSox now for just a little bit over 2 weeks. One ball and two strikes. Red Sox are underway at Fenway, a scoreless game in the first. And now the 1-2 pitch, Baez lays off an off-speed delivery, a changeup from Gallardo, and the count 2-2. Gallardo spent all of last year on the injured list at Double-A New Hampshire, made 8 starts in the Eastern League this year. 2-2 pitch, swung on and dribbled foul toward the Buffalo dugout third base side. Went 3-1 with the Fisher Cats, a 3.79 ERA, made his AAA debut on May 29th. 2 balls and 2 strikes. Gallardo out of the windup, and here comes the pitch. Swung on, hit in the air to center field. Munguia drifting back, playable for him in front of the track, angled toward right center. He's there to make the catch. That's the first out here in the fifth.
1: Tell you what, Alex, we've seen a lot of good swings from Nate Baez in this series. And a lot of deep fly balls to center. I mean, obviously, you want to hit the ball right back through the middle, right? I mean, that's the primary objective. But he's just been getting underneath some of these pitches. But I think these have been steps in the right direction for him this week.
0: No question, as Sungchae Chang digs in, takes a breaking ball for a strike on the outside corner. No balls and one strike. The swing, he just looks more comfortable. He's more on time, it seems, and I agree with you. With each one of those swings, he gains more confidence. A one pitch. Chang fouls it back over the screen. No balls and two strikes. Z broke out of a fairly lengthy slump yesterday with 3 hits in the regularly scheduled game. 3 singles to right field. He's 0-2 tonight. And here comes the 0-2 pitch. Z lays off a breaking ball down and in. And the count 1-2. Nate Eaton is on deck. One ball and two strikes. Gallardo throws, and Chang swings the bouncing ball to second base. Charging Mendoza is up with it, throws to first on the run, and Chang is out number two. So 2 outs, the base is empty, and here comes Nate Eaton. WooSox baseball. 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First pitch to Nate Eaton on the way, with a big swing and a miss and a fastball for strike one. 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Eaton is 1-2. And now the 0-1 pitch. Breaking ball taken upstairs, one ball and one strike. Since the first inning, Gallardo has faced just one over the minimum. 66 pitches for this right-hander, and number 67 is grounded sharply foul third base side. 1-2. Nate coming into play tonight was 4 for his last 30. One ball and two strikes. Gallardo out of the windup, the pitch. Eaton swings and pops it up. Right side of the infield.

0: first baseman Kasevich backpedaling, called off by Mendoza, the second baseman, just inching onto the outfield grass. He makes the catch. That ends the inning. Woo Sox go down 1-2-3, and we're halfway home on a Saturday night in Buffalo. Woo Sox and the Bisons tied at one on the 98.9 Nash Icon Woo Sox Radio Network.
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0: Bottom of the fifth at Salem Field here in Buffalo, New York. Woo Sox and the Bisons are tied at one. Michael Sansone will go back to work against 9-1-2 in this Bisons lineup as Carlos Mendoza digs in. Left on left, and the first pitch is inside with a fastball for ball one. Mendoza, Schneider, and Kasevich. Mendoza bounced out to third base in the third inning. 1-0 pitch is taken on the outside corner for a strike. A fastball at 85, and it's 1-1. Sansone got through the first three innings without allowing a hit, but then Nick Goodwin lifted off with a solo home run to start the fourth. And Munguia lined a two-out single to center field, but he was stranded at first. 1-1 to Mendoza. Changeup bounces in and scoots away from Nate Baez. Right to the on-deck hitter, Davis Schneider, who reaches over his head and makes a bare hand stab. 2-1 to Mendoza. Sungjae Chang one step to his side of second base, and the 2-1 is swung on, fouled back to the screen. The bat flies out of Mendoza's hands over toward the Woo Sox dugout. And the count now 2-2.
4: Well, you don't often see that, do you, Alex? You often see guys, they'll swing and miss sometimes, and then they'll let go of the bat. But you don't often see them make contact and lose the bat, where the ball is going in one direction, in this case back to the left. And then Munguia, or I should say Mendoza's bat, went back to the right. That was odd.
0: Which one are you going to follow?
4: Get all crossed up.
0: Two balls and two strikes. Sansone, middle of the slab. He's thrown 75 pitches. And here's his 2-2. It's taken high and outside. 3-2. Woo Sox have action going in their bullpen. That's Noah Song up and throwing out in right center. 3-2 pitch. Take in a little bit outside. Very close pitch. A fastball. Mendoza had a notion but was able to hold up. And he's aboard with the leadoff walk here in the fifth. A fourth base on balls issued by Michael Sansone. But back to the top of the lineup now for Davis Schneider. And Sansone's first pitch is up and in with a cutter for ball one. Woo Sox won and the Bisons won. Worcester has won the first three games of this series by a combined score of 25-5. Here's the 1-0 pitch. Schneider swings at the line drive down the left field line, hooking foul. rolling up against the sidewall. One ball and one strike. You meet a struggling team, Jim, in a situation like this, in the thick of the pennant race, and you really want to take advantage. And to this point, the WooSox have. Bisons have lost now three straight series, 7 of 8. One ball and one strike. Sansone throws, runner from first is going. Pitch taken high, throw to second base by Baez. Is on the money and in time. And Mendoza is gunned down, caught stealing with Siegler covering the bag. One away here in the fifth inning, a perfect strike from Baez.
4: Boy, that's great to see. And he's going to feel good, right, because there have been a lot of guys that have been running on him since he came up from AA, but what a quick transfer. He got rid of that so quickly.
0: Two balls and one strike. And Sansone with the bases empty now throws to Schneider, and he pops it foul straight back out of play. Count 2-2. You're right. I mean, Syracuse was very aggressive with Baez behind the plate in his first week with the WooSox 2 weeks ago at NBT Bank Stadium. 2-2 pitch. Swung on and grounded on the left side. Moving to his left. Flagged down by the third baseman. Romero sets his feet. Throws to first. And Schneider is retired. Nice play by Mikey. Two outs here in the fifth inning, and here comes Kasevich.
4: Yeah, that was a really nice play by Romero, and one that I don't think he makes in either of the first 2 months of the season. It just speaks to the development, the growth over at that position. He has turned himself into a really good, an above-average third baseman.
0: He's found a defensive home over there, in my opinion. As Josh Kasevich climbs in, swings the first pitch, fouls it back over the screen for strike one. WooSox and the Bisons tied at one. Kasevich has walked and popped out. Two outs, bases empty here in the fifth. Pitch from Sansone. A changeup swung on, hit in the air to right field. In and over toward the line. Campbell is racing toward the infield. He's there to make the catch and end the inning. So, after a leadoff walk, Sansone gets an assist from his catcher with the caught stealing and retires the next two hitters in order facing the minimum in a scoreless fifth. We go to the sixth. Jim Kane will take over next. WooSox and the Bisons tied at one on the 98.9 Nash Icon WooSox Radio Network.
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4: Anthony Siegler sent to lead things off for the WooSox as we go to the sixth inning. Tied at one here in Buffalo. And Richard Gallardo's first pitch is taken upstairs by Siegler, the switch hitter batting left-handed. 3-4-5 for the WooSox. It's Siegler, Romy Gonzalez, and Mikey Romero. Here's the 1-0 pitch, and Siegler takes up and away. Gallardo working into the sixth inning, just threw his 71st pitch. Siegler has been on twice tonight, as the 2-0 misses down and in. It trickles away from Simonite, the catcher, and rolls to the backstop. Siegler has walked. He's also singled tonight. Wusox, a run on 4 hits. Buffalo, a run on 2 hits. Both coming in the 4th inning. The 3-0 delivery is low and inside for ball 4. So Siegler is aboard for the 3rd time in as many trips to the plate. It's a leadoff base on balls presented by Big Blue Bug Solutions, the official pest control of the Worcester Red Sox. Here comes Romy Gonzalez. So Michael Sansone is through 5 innings in his 11th AAA outing. And that is noteworthy for a few different reasons, as the first pitch to Romy is taken up and in for ball 1. But the most noteworthy thing is that, excluding Sunday's bullpen game, that is now 7 straight starts where a Wusox starter has gone at least 5 innings. Siegler held on at first by Kasevich as the 1-0 pitch catches the outside corner for strike 1. The starts they've gotten in this series have been tremendous, beginning with Gage Zeal, 6 2/3, the longest outing for a Wusox pitcher all season. That came on Tuesday. A 1-1 is taken inside. And then Thursday, Blake Wehunt, 6 innings of 1-run ball. Last night, 6 scoreless from John Hollibetz, and 5 innings of 1-run ball tonight from Michael Sansone, who might be done with Noah Song up in the bullpen. The 2-1 is swung on and grounded sharply up the middle, but the second baseman Mendoza gloves, steps on second, throws high to first. It's corralled by Kasevich, who has to come off the bag and puts a tag on Romy Gonzalez. It'll go down as a 4-3 double play. Another hard hit ball by Romy, who is now 1-4-3. That's the second double play turned behind Gallardo tonight.
0: Well, he's done a nice job since that first inning. Only has allowed 2 leadoff base runners since then, and they've both been erased by a double play.
4: He's allowed 3 base runners in total since the first inning. His first pitch to Mikey Romero is lofted to left field. Schneider racing in near the foul line, and Schneider makes a running grab. Schneider, I think, initially was fooled on that. His first step was back and then had to come sprinting in. And he puts away Romero to retire the side. And thanks to the double play, Gallardo yet again faces the minimum. After 5.5 here in Buffalo, the Wusox and the Bisons are tied at 1 on the 98.9 Nash Icon Wusox Radio Network.
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4: Noah Song coming on for the Wusox as we go to the bottom of the 6th here in Buffalo. Wusox and the Bisons tied at 1. Noah Song has been, in a word, brilliant in the second half of the season. Over his last 12 appearances, this guy has posted a 2.33 ERA, and in that span, He is holding opponents to a 189 batting average. Yohendrik Piñango leads it off, and the first pitch from the right-hander is swung on and drilled down the left field line. Racing over is Alan Castro. On to the warning track. He makes a running catch. He did the same thing in right field, breaking back to his right on Thursday night, and he makes a fantastic catch here, robbing extra bases from Yohendrik Piñango.
0: You know what's interesting, partner, is John Vaughn told us the other day that he feels like Castro is a better outfielder in left because of his ability.
4: First pitch to Nick Goodwin is in for a strike.
0: Two track balls down, going to his left, into the gap. But this is further illustration of how far he has come this year, because both those plays have been going to his right.
4: Just a fantastic play as the 0-1 is a cutter taken low and outside by Goodwin. I thought that was very interesting because, number one, he's got an incredible arm. The 1-1 delivery from Song is taken low by Goodwin. And everybody's different, as John Vaughn was telling us, in terms of their comfort level, whether it's moving left or moving right. But sure looked comfortable moving to his right there. Saw the speed on display as the 2-1 is swung on and grounded by the dive of Romero and down the left field line. This will be extra bases for Goodwin as Castro digs it out of the corner. And Goodwin is into second base with a one-out double. So he has two of Buffalo's three hits tonight, both of them extra base hits. And now the go-ahead run is in scoring position.
0: That's a good thing Castro made that play, because that would have given Buffalo the lead. Goodwin also has the Bison's only two extra base hits the last three games.
4: Goodwin, before his home run off Sansone in the fourth, was 3 for his last 23. And the first pitch to Jay Harry is a fastball outside for a ball one. Noah Song is making his 38th appearance, a 5.54 ERA. From the stretch, he kicks and fires, and Harry takes a changeup for a strike on the inside corner. Song is making his second appearance of this series. Getting into third of scoreless relief here on Tuesday. The 1-1 is swung on a tipped foul at home plate by Harry. And the count now 1-2. Harry tonight is 0-4-2. He has flown out to left and lined down to right. Penn State product. Guy that last year hit 199 in 100 games between high A and double A. This year coming in between double A and triple A, hitting 310. Big bounce back year for Harry as the pitch sails up and away at 95. Who did the Nittany Lions play today? Alex Jensen, week one of college football today.
0: It was Marshall, I believe.
4: It was Marshall. 45-0 the final. 2-2 is cut on and missed. Harry strikes out on a changeup off the plate from Noah Song. That's a massive second down here in the sixth inning.
0: It's a new era in Happy Valley. Matt Campbell, the new head coach.
4: No more James Franklin. Two down for Lenine Sosa, right-handed hitter. First pitch is taken outside. Nice stop by Nate Baez. On a ball that was ticketed for the left-hand batter's box. Sosa tonight has walked and flown out to right. The 1-0 from Song is a little bit low. Fastball missing at 92. Two balls and no strikes. Tied at one in the bottom of the sixth. Goodwin leads off second. Ziegler, the second baseman, shading the middle as the pitch is swung on and looped into shallow left center field. Racing out is Chang. It's off his glove. It drops in for a hit. Around to score is Goodwin on a bloop single from Lenine Sosa. Stuck the bat head out there on a slider off the plate. Sung Che Chang almost made a terrific play racing back into shallow left center. But in the end, it's an RBI knock to put the Bisons on top 2-1.
0: And as you mentioned, it just nicked the end of the fingers of his glove. That would have been a phenomenal play.
4: Here's Ismael Munguia, left-hand batter, swings at the first pitch and fouls it back to the screen. 62 miles an hour off Sosa's bat. Off the very end of his bat. Valiant effort by Chang. The 0-1 offering is swung on and fouled back again by Munguia to the top of the screen, and it's 0-2. So the Bisons have the lead. As they grab a run off Noah Song, which is not an easy thing to do these days. 0-2 pitches, a fastball taken high in 93. And for Buffalo, they've got the lead for the first time in this series. Coming in the penultimate game. The 1-2 is swung on and lifted high in the air to right center field. Campbell and Eaton converging. It's Nate Eaton, the center fielder, who makes the catch in the alley. That will retire the side. But an RBI bloop hit from Sosa puts Buffalo on top 2-1 as we go to the seventh here at Salem Field on the 98.9 Blue Sox Radio Network.
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1: Top half of the seventh inning at Salem Field, and for the first time in this series, the Bisons have the lead. It's 2-1 Buffalo as Christian Campbell will lead things off against the new right-hander Jose Rodriguez. 25-year-old from Mexico was just added to the roster today. Right-hander off the third base side. His first pitch is swung on in line towards left center field off the bat of Christian Campbell, and this will drop in for a base hit. It's picked up by Munguia, the center fielder. The second hit of the night, second leadoff single of the night for Christian Campbell, and the Woo Sox have the tying run aboard to begin the seventh. Rodriguez was acquired 2 days ago from the Dodgers for Sebastian Rodriguez. 6'6", 200-pound right-hander facing Alan Castro, the switch hitter batting left-handed. The kick and the pitch. It's a breaking ball taken high and away. Boy, this is a very funky delivery from Jose Rodriguez. He stands on the third base side of the rubber, and you could see his jersey numbers on the back of his blue jerseys, that red 4-8. If you're Alan Castro at home plate, now a pickoff throw. Christian Campbell was caught leaning there, but was able to dive back safely. So it's this closed-off stance where he's got his left foot in front of his right foot working out of the stretch. And you can see his backside as well if you're standing in the batter's box. A deep breath from Rodriguez, and the 1-0 is swung on and looped down the left field line. This is falling fast, and this is a foul ball as it bounces on the warning track. One ball and one strike. Rodriguez this season made 21 appearances with Oklahoma City, the Dodgers AAA affiliate in the PCL. Here's the 1-1 pitch, and Castro fouls it back to the screen. And in those 21 appearances, he went 4-3 with a 3.38 ERA. Three starts for Jose Rodriguez, who was originally signed by the Dodgers as an international free agent back in June of 2019. He has not appeared in a big league game. One ball and two strikes. Alan Castro was 0-2, but he made a great play, robbing Pinyango of extra bases last inning. Here's the pitch. Campbell breaks for a second. It's taken outside. Throw to second base is not in time. It's a stolen base for Christian Campbell. That's his eighth steal of the season. Bang, bang play at second. Really strong throw from Simonite, but the tying run is now in scoring position.
2: Yeah, really strong throw, considering especially that Campbell got an awesome jump. I mean, he was off and running before Rodriguez picked his leg up.
1: Second steal of the night for the Woo Sox. 2-2 on Castro. Here's the pitch. And Castro takes a changeup that's spiked in front of home plate and off the chest protector of Simonite. And fills up to 3-2. Big spot in this game right here. Woo Sox 2 games out of first place with 14 games to go in the regular season. Certainly scoreboard watching as well. Trailing by a run in the late innings here in Buffalo. The payoff pitch to Alan Castro is taken inside for ball four. A sinker at 96 miles an hour from Rodriguez, who puts the first two on here in the seventh inning. Castro at first, Campbell at second base, and here comes Nathan Hickey. Simonite, the catcher, will jog out for a mound visit here. Diving a little bit deeper into the numbers for Jose Rodriguez. 29 and a third innings with Oklahoma City. 18 walks, 36 strikeouts. Only allowed one home run, which is very noteworthy considering the PCL's got that reputation of being a hitter-friendly league and environment with those ballparks on the West Coast. And opponents at 215 off him in the Pacific Coast League. Two on, nobody out. Moose Sox down 2-1, and here is Nathan Hickey. From the left side, the first pitch is a fastball that misses the outside corner at 96 for ball one. No action in either bullpen. Sosa, the third baseman, even with the bag. He's about 15 feet off the line. The 1-0 delivery to Hickey. Here it comes. And Hickey swings and misses. He was out front of this fastball at 96, it looked like. An off-balance swing. And it's 1-1.
2: He was ready to give it a rip. Based on the swing, I thought it was a changeup until
1: we
2: looked down at the pitch tracks.
1: In fact, he foul tipped it into Simonite's glove. The 1-1 is fouled straight back to the screen. He was geared up for that fastball, too. That one was elevated at 97, and the count now 1-2.
2: Yeah, he was on time there. We'll see if he sees another fastball, considering the swings he took yesterday.
1: He had 3 hits yesterday, including his 7th home run of the season. He's got 7 homers in 48 games. If you average that out over a full season, that's over 20 homers. 1-2. Here's the pitch. And Hickey takes a changeup north of the belt, and the count now 2-2. It's a Moose Sox team that has been near the bottom of the league in homers all year. But as we know, Nathan Hickey certainly has some pop. 2-1, nobody out. And the 2-2 pitch is swung on and ripped into right field. Peñango barely has to move as he reaches up and makes the grab. Fires it back in towards second base. Campbell gets back quickly. So solid contact from Nathan Hickey. He goes down and gets a changeup and hooks it on a line to Peñango. 99 miles an hour, the exit velocity there.
2: Just another quality at bat. He was thinking along with Rodriguez that time after fouling that fastball back. He was right on it, expecting to see a changeup. Just hit it right at Peñango.
1: Here's Nate Baez, right-hand batting catcher. Rodriguez kicks and throws, and Baez waves and misses at a sharp slider off the outside corner at its 0-1. Encouraging at-bats this week for Nate Baez, who is 1-for-7 in the series. But put a charge into one to center field his last time. The pitch. Baez takes a front door breaking ball that drops in for a strike. And he's down at the count, 0-2. Bison's lead 2-1 in the top half of the 7th inning. Twilight skies above here in Buffalo. Christian Campbell at second base. Alan Castro is at first. Kasevich, the first baseman, playing behind him. From the stretch, the 0-2 is swung on and missed. Baez K's on 3 pitches. Rodriguez went to a changeup on the inside corner that time. And Baez retired for out number 2.
2: That was a nasty pitch. Changeup fading down and in. Baez geared up for the fastball and, boy, swung right over the top of it.
1: So it's up to Sung Chae Chang if the Moose Sox are to take advantage here. 2-1 with 2 away now. First pitch is swung on and lifted foul left-hand side and into the seats. Chang is 0-for-3 out of the leadoff spot tonight after a 3-hit performance yesterday. Moose Sox down by a run. First time in this series that they've been trailing. Here's the pitch. And Chang takes the ball that bounces away from Simonite. And into scoring position go both Christian Campbell and Alan Castro. Campbell down to third, and Castro up to second.
2: But keep in mind, I mean, this is Simonite's first time catching Rodriguez in a game, as you mentioned, just acquired a couple of days ago. And that becomes even more of an imperative point here with the tying run at third all of a sudden. Where's the trust level?
1: Yeah, no kidding. Third baseman Sosa close to the bag. Second baseman Mendoza shading near the hole at second. There comes the 1-1 to Chang. He squares around to bunt, and he bunted through it. It's a strike, and it's 1-2. Look at think of that with two outs?
2: I didn't mind it with Sosa moving back and playing off the line. If he dropped it down, it's a base hit.
1: One and two now with runners at second and third. Here's the pitch. And Chang fouls it off first base side, and we will do it again.
2: You don't mind the idea, just the execution obviously wasn't there.
1: It's a very unorthodox delivery. Chance of Louis Tion, too, as he contorted his body back before firing home. Another 1-2 coming from Rodriguez. Here it is. And Chang swings, and it's a sharp ground ball and one hop to first. It's picked by Kasevich, waves off Rodriguez, and steps on the bag to retire Chang for the final out of the inning. He hit it hard, 99 off the bat, but the WooSox strand the tying and go-ahead runs in scoring position. Time to stretch here in Buffalo. Bison's on top, 2-1 on the 98.9 Nash Icon WooSox Radio Network.
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1: Noah Song's first pitch at the bottom of the seventh inning is swung on and chopped up the middle, but there to glove it is the second baseman Anthony Siegler. He throws on to first to get William Simonite. As we begin things here in the bottom half of the seventh inning, the WooSox had a golden opportunity in the top half of this inning. Christian Campbell lined a leadoff single into left field off the new pitcher, Jose Rodriguez. A few pitches later, he stole second base. Alan Castro walked. Those two advanced to second and third on a wild pitch, but the WooSox could not capitalize as the first pitch misses outside to the left-hand batting Carlos Mendoza. So the WooSox are down 2-1. Mendoza tonight has grounded to third and drawn a walk. 1-0 for Noah Song. Showing bunt is Mendoza, but he bunts it foul third base side. He goes rolling towards the Buffalo dugout. Mikey Romero is off the line and behind the bag, and Mendoza had a notion to lay the bunt down there, but could not keep it fair. So now Mikey is forced to play near the cut of the grass as the 1-1 pitch is taken for a strike. A changeup. It catches the inside edge, and now it's 1-2. Noah Song gave up the go-ahead single. It was hit softly off Lenin Sosa's bat. And the ball that was nearly caught by Sung Jae Chang as it deflected off the very end of his glove in shallow left center. The 1-2 is swung on and fouled off the front foot of Mendoza. This is a Buffalo team that has dropped 10 of its last 14 games. And the WooSox already have a series win under their belts by taking the first three games of what is now a five-game set. 1-2 pitches swung on and missed. Mendoza, I think, was upset with the home plate umpire for not issuing a quick pitch warning to Noah Song. Mendoza having a lengthy conversation here with Pete Talkington, but he's certainly not going to win this conversation as BC Candell has to come out of the dugout here to calm everybody down. A song in this inning has been working with an increased tempo, but it seems as though there was no infraction there. Casey Candel getting an explanation from the home plate umpire, Pete Talkington.
2: Well, there was also an opportunity, it seemed, for Mendoza to call time. I mean, to my knowledge, he didn't use his timeout, I don't believe. I'm going to get a look at the replay here. I don't know what he's upset about. I mean, he was attentive to Song at the time that he started his windup.
1: It's been an issue that's popped up over the years with the pitch clock, but we've seen less and less of those infractions of late as the first pitch is a strike in the inside corner to Davis Schneider. Base is empty, two down. Wu Sox down 2-1 here in Buffalo. The 0-1 offering is taken for a strike at the bottom of the zone. A changeup from Song, and it's now nothing and two on Schneider. Schneider tonight has gone 0-2 with a walk. Here's the pitch, and Schneider swings and misses. He strikes out on three pitches. So that was a breezy bottom of the seventh inning for Noah Song as he strikes out the final two that he faces in this inning and throws a grand total of nine pitches. But he keeps it a one-run game as we go to the eighth. Wu Sox down 2-1. Alex Jensen will take you home when we come back here on the 98.9 Nash Icon Wu Sox Radio Network.
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2: Top of the eighth at Salem Field. 2-1 Buffalo. And the Bisons go back to the bullpen for the right-hander Yandre Rojas, the Venezuelan, who is making his AAA debut. He'll be greeted by Nate Eaton. Leading off the top of the eighth, and the first pitch is taken low for ball one. Eaton, Siegler, and Romy Gonzalez for the Wu Sox. They put runners at first and second with nobody out in the seventh, but could not score. 1-0 pitch. Eaton takes a strike on the inside corner. A fastball from Rojas at 95. One ball and one strike. Eaton is 1-for-3, singled and scored in the first. 1-1 pitch is swung on and popped up. Near the bag at second, the second baseman Mendoza is calling for it with his heels on the outfield grass. Makes the catch. Eaton is out number one here in the eighth inning, and here comes Anthony Siegler. Rojas, the third pitcher of the night for Buffalo. Richard Gallardo went six innings, allowed just one run. And Jose Rodriguez in his Toronto organizational debut, a scoreless seventh. Anthony Siegler from the left side. First pitch from Rojas is down and in with a sinker at 96 for ball one. Rojas, most of the year at AA New Hampshire, 35 appearances, 5-4 with a 5.53 ERA. He had four saves in nine opportunities. Opponents batted 264 against him. Not big strikeout numbers at Double A, less than a K per inning. One ball and no strikes. Siegler has been on base three times. Here's the pitch. Siegler lines it foul third base side off the netting. One ball and one strike. A run on five hits for the WooSox. Two runs, four hits for Buffalo. WooSox also had the bases loaded with just one out after opening the scoring in the first inning on an RBI double by Romy Gonzalez, but Campbell struck out and Castro flew to left to end the threat. 1-1 pitch. Siegler swings and misses at a breaking ball. And the count 1-2. Siegler calls time and steps out. The Red Sox and Orioles are scoreless in the third inning. 1-2. Rojas from the stretch. Here's the pitch. And Siegler swings at the line drive into left field. Slicing, sinking, and past the dive of Schneider. This is going to roll to the wall. Siegler on his way to second base. He hits the bag. He wants three. Here comes the relay. Siegler with a head first slide, and he is in there with a triple. Siegler forcing the issue with one out. And the relay from the shortstop Goodwin, who ended up on his backside in shallow left, pulled Lenin Sosa, the third baseman, a little bit off the bag. He tried to apply the tag to Siegler, sliding to the home plate side of third base. But he didn't get it in time, and Casey Candell is out to argue with third base umpire Nathan Hall. A gamble by Davis Schneider that was not advisable.
1: You know, I would call this a little bit of baseball karma, because that was an absolutely awful decision for Davis Schneider. There is no need for him to dive after this ball. You allow Anthony Siegler the opportunity to potentially get to third here. I don't know what he was thinking.
2: So the Bisons will bring the infield in with one out and the tying run at third base. And here's Romy Gonzalez. And Rojas to the plate. Romy takes a slider missing low for ball one. WooSox triple presented by 3B Auto, the official auto repair shop of the Worcester Red Sox. Romy has driven in the only run for the WooSox, a double in the first. 1-0 pitch is swung on and lifted to right field. This is going to tie the game. Sizing it up, Pinyango has it squared, makes the catch. Here comes Siegler. Here comes the throw on a couple of hops. It is offline and too late. Siegler is in to score, and Romy Gonzalez ties this game at two with a sacrifice fly amidst boos here at Salem Field. Romy continues to drive in runs, 21 games and 18 RBIs.
1: Boy, this was pretty close, and Siegler did not go in sliding, but we know Pinyango has a great arm, but that ball was just deep enough from Romy Gonzalez.
2: Here's Mikey Romero now, and the pitch from Rojas is fouled back over the screen for strike one. Well, if the WooSox win this game, remember that dive by Davis Schneider and the call at third base on the triple by Siegler. Mikey's 0 for 2. He walked in the first, and the 0-1 pitch is taken down and in. One ball and one strike. So it's a brand new ball game here in the top of the eighth inning. Two outs, base is empty. And the 1-1 pitch. Mikey takes outside, tried to backdoor a slider. And now it's 2-1. Devin Sweet is up and throwing for the WooSox in their bullpen. 2-1 delivery. Romero, a big swing and a foul back to the screen. He was looking to untie this game with one pass. And now it's 2-2. First run for the WooSox since the first inning. 2-2 to Mikey Romero. Shortstop Goodwin is about 15 feet toward the middle of the diamond. And now the 2-2 pitch. Mikey swings. It's a bloop to shallow left field toward the line. Here comes Schneider into a dive again. And did he make the catch? He did not. It landed in front of his glove as he trapped it. Mikey is at first base with a two-out single. And the inning remains alive for the Woo Sox and Christian Campbell. That was almost a carbon copy of Siegler's triple.
1: I'm thinking there's no way he's going to dive again. But he did, Alex, and it was clear as day even from here. This thing bounced well in front of his glove. He tried to sell it. Boy, this inning has been an adventure for him out there.
2: So now a chance for Campbell, who has two hits tonight. Woo Sox 2, the Bisons 2 in the eighth. Pitch from Rojas is a slider taken high for ball one. This has been a good ball game tonight. 1-0 pitch. Campbell swings it to drive to right field. Piñango is going back, nearing the track, turning around, and it is gone! Christian Campbell goes to the opposite field and gives the Woo Sox the lead with a two-run homer. 4-2 Woo Sox here in the eighth inning. Just snuck over the wall, and Christian Campbell has home run number 8, and the Woo Sox are back on top.
1: What's that line from Jeff Goldblum in Jurassic Park? Life finds a way. The Worcester Red Sox find a way. They just do it time and time again, Alex. It's a different guy every night. And this is quintessential Christian Campbell. Homering to the opposite field, a slider off the plate, he goes with it. That was a thing of beauty.
2: Three home for the Woo Sox here in the eighth. And here's Alan Castro, who goes after the first pitch and pops it up into foul ground. Third base side. Sosa toward the sidewall, leans over the tarp, but this is into the seats. Third home run for Campbell in his last 11 games. And the biggest swing of the night to this point. Two of those three home runs have come to straightaway right field. 0-1 to Castro, who's 0-2 with a walk. 4-2 Woo Sox in the eighth inning. And now the pitch from Rojas is swung on and tapped foul. That hit got a piece of Simonite, who goes down in a heap. Rolling in front of home plate. He's in some pain on all fours.